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Because the Russian class and Brandy, you're a fine girl. Hi there, Bird, checking in on this Thursday. So glad you're here, too. Got the wife and the Kinks. Now, America.

0: Coolidge, Your Love Has Lifted Me Higher and Higher. More of the music you know and love from the Beatles, Donna Summer, the Monkees, and more on the way next.
1: 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We'll have some in-studio visitors from Marquette Academy on the Marquette Minute after 8:30. Then we'll have a little mortgage minute with Mary Beth from the Mortgage Department at the First National Bank of Ottawa just before 9. After 10 o'clock at the OHS Booster Club break, we'll talk to Ottawa High School Athletic Director Chad Gross. Then we'll morph into the Friday show with Jonathan Freeberg. And I'm not sure if Mark Strell from Fox 32 Weather is going to be joining us or not. 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

0: the Beatles and Come Together. 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

0: There's the Turtles and Happy Together. We're going to keep that smile on your face with Soul Survivors, Bread, Share, and more next.
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0: 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Wilson Pickett, Carole King, Peter Frampton, and more around the bend.
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0: Neo Sedaka and Laughter in the Rain. More of the greatest music ever made from Firefall, The Four Tops, Pilot, and more coming up next.
1: 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We'll have some in-studio visitors from Marquette Academy on the Marquette Minute after 8:30. Then we'll have a little Mortgage Minute with Mary Beth from the Mortgage Department at the First National Bank of Ottawa just before 9. After 10 o'clock at the OHS Booster Club break, we'll talk to Ottawa High School Athletic Director Chad Gross. Then we'll morph into the Friday show with Jonathan Freeberg. And I'm not sure if Mark Strell from Fox 32 Weather is going to be joining us or not. 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

0: fun and just remember I love you. Wow, it is that time already. My name is Bert. I have loved spending time with you. I must fly for today, but I will be back soon. 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More of the greatest music ever made is on the way next. 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

0: So our 10th U.S. president was John Tyler, and he would have been the first president to probably hear the word dinosaur, because it didn't officially enter the English language until 1842. So what did they call him before that? Delicious.
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1: That was from Bob Dylan.
2: Every job that must be done, there is an element of fun. You find the fun, and snap, the job's a game.
3: And here we go with your no smoking, shock hazard, look both ways before crossing, spoonful of news for today, use only as directed. A man was arrested for damaging a photo radar camera on purpose. It was a camera and it recorded him, so his brain was at the speed of a tortoise. A triathlon coach had to fight off an alligator attack during a practice swim. Are they making the training more difficult or was it just a whim? A kitten that was rescued from an excavator is now part of the construction crew. It has a little high-vis vest and its own hard hat, too. Well, there it is, your prescribed dose. Spoonful of news for today.
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0: take a quick break, but I got a fun one coming up for you. I love this song that's on the way. It went to number 5 on the Billboard Hot 100 back in 1974. It's by Redbone.
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That's called Going Up the Country. It's by Canned Heat. On the way, we got, Goodbye Stranger from Supertramp, Mamas and the Papas, California Dreamin', Suspicious Minds from Elvis Presley, a lot of goodies. I'm Dusty. Here's This Will Be. It's from Natalie Cole.

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0: Dream, and there's the mamas and the papas. Time to do our rule of etiquette for today as we get ready for the upcoming holiday season and you get invited to somebody's home. Remember, it's proper etiquette to take a gift to the hostess. Well, here's something for you to think about. 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I like it.
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I am Dusty. That was Stevie Wonder. Coming up, Martha Reeves and the Vandellas, Tom Jones, Simon and Garfunkel. A lot of goodies. Here you go now. She'd rather be with me. This is by The Turtles.

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0: She's a Lady. That was Tom Jones. Time to do our brain exercise for today. A trivia question about our nation's history. See if you know the answer to this one. What conflict is known as the Forgotten War? What conflict is known as the Forgotten War? Think about that one. I'll give you the answer coming up next.
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0: John Paul Young, Love is in the Air. Brain exercise trivia question asked this one. Which conflict is known as the Forgotten War? That would be the Korean War. I mean, answer honestly, if you didn't watch MASH, would you even think about that one? The Forgotten War, the Korean War.
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0: Alrighty, let's go back into history on this date and see what happened. We'll go back to this date in 1963. On this date in 1963, Martin Luther King Jr., I'll get that right, delivered his I Have a Dream speech. That was done on the steps of the Lincoln Memorial in Washington, D.C. Yep, Martin Luther King Jr. delivered his I Have a Dream speech this date, 1963.
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0: Let It Be from the Beatles. All right, let's go ahead and open up the door now to the Lyrics Cafe. And on the way, the one I have for you includes the lines, "We fill it up with only two and when I hurt." That is coming up for you in your Lyrics Cafe, and your server will be Neil Diamond.
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That was the Bee Gees, Staying Alive. Coming up, Friends of Distinction, Eagles, Fleetwood Mac. I'm Dusty. Here is Jennifer Juniper. It's from Donovan. Jennifer.

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0: Best of My Love. That was from the Eagles. I got a weird law here for you. Massachusetts. Check this out. Snoring is against the law unless you close all your bedroom windows and lock them. Snoring is against the law unless you close all the bedroom windows and lock them in Massachusetts.
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0: Bob Seger and the Silver Bullet Band Against the Wind. All right, what do you get when you take one of the, most repeated lines, I guess you could say, from one of my favorite movies, The Searchers, and you make a song out of it, and you give it to one of my favorite artists? Well, you get what I got coming up right after the break. From Linda Ronstadt.
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0: That's Barry White. Never, never gonna give you up. Let's check the calendar for today. What do we got? We got Crackers Over the Keyboard Day. 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

0: Thank you for choosing to spend time with me and letting me be part of your day. 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Maybe you can't choose what happens to you, but you can choose how you react to it. So make it a great day. It is your choice.
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0: The Birds. We're playing the greatest hits of all time to help you count down the hours till happy hour. King Harvest, Marvin Gaye. And it is a big Beatles anniversary this weekend of their final live concert, because the concert on top of the building doesn't really count, does it? Beatles and more on the way.
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10th anniversary of the last concert the Beatles ever played. I mean, they did that one show on top of the building, but it didn't last that long. It was August 29th, 1966, their final concert at Candlestick Park in San Francisco.

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0: It's 26 past. America in the Morning continues. Closing arguments have finished in the Lindsey Clancy murder trial in Massachusetts. Ed Donahue reports the jury deliberations have begun, weighing mental health and murder.
1: In closing statements in Plymouth, Massachusetts, in the murder trial of Lindsey Clancy, her attorney, Kevin Reddington, says Clancy went from a loving wife and mother to being charged with killing her three young children.
2: Because of the damn medicine and the lousy medical care that she got.
1: Both sides agree Clancy killed her children. Reddington argues she suffered from postpartum psychosis. He pointed to Clancy's journals that included intrusive and depressing thoughts.
2: As she runs into January, there's nothing other than little chicken scratches because her mind was gone.
1: Prosecutor Jennifer Sprague says the Clancy case isn't about the mental health system.
3: This wasn't a woman suffering from a lack of care, a lack of resources. She had an abundance of help, an abundance of care. She had all of that and more.
1: Postpartum psychosis is estimated to afflict 1 to 2 per 1,000 women after delivery. I'm Ed Donahue.
0: Football's best will be recognized, but not on the gridiron anymore. Correspondent Jennifer King reports the NFL is ending the Pro Bowl game.
4: The NFL is ending the Pro Bowl.
5: And if you're going to play a football game in January, well, you might as well play it in Honolulu.
4: The league announced Wednesday they will no longer hold the game with top players from the AFC and NFC that has been held nearly every year since 1951. Instead, 88 players will be named as Pro Bowlers to be recognized in Los Angeles after the season. At the owners' meeting in Atlanta, NFL Executive Vice President Peter O'Reilly described it as a shift from the game to the honor, saying a Pro Bowl selection will return to its original purpose, honoring the best of the best. The game has waned in popularity. Once a staple in Honolulu, it moved around to various cities and switched from tackle to flag football in 2023. League officials say the decision should sit well with many players who said they don't want to risk injury for an exhibition game. I'm Jennifer King.
0: America in the Morning for Friday, August 28th, 2026, is produced by Jeff McKay. I'm John Trout. This is Westwood One.
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14: NBC News Radio, I'm Mark Mayfield. The State Department says 90 Americans are missing after flash flooding in Nepal. A U.S. official confirmed that three American citizens were safely rescued, and there are no reports of American deaths so far. Jelly Roll is responding to backlash over his jokes about President Trump while guest hosting Jimmy Kimmel Live. Chris Caraggio has details.
15: The singer said Trump, as the president, should be able to handle a few jokes. He took jabs at the president's weight while also poking fun at himself over his own 300-pound weight loss, saying, "I've lost an entire Donald Trump." Jelly Roll went on to say, based on his approval ratings, it seems like most of the country wants to do the same thing. Many Trump supporters expressed their anger about the jokes on social media. I'm Chris Caraggio.
14: And General Mills is removing artificial colors from all of its cereals, including popular brands like Lucky Charms and Trix. Mark Mayfield, NBC News Radio.
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18: Here is your LaSalle County weather forecast for your Friday. A quick look through the weekend of a sunny day today with a high near 82. Tonight, mostly clear, low around 60. Your Saturday, increasing clouds with a high near 81. Mostly cloudy for your Saturday night, low around 67. Sunday, more of the same, mostly sunny with a high near 88. We'll have a low around 71 on Sunday night under partly cloudy skies. And that is your LaSalle County weather forecast for your Friday.

0: 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It's time once again for RFD Illinois. I'm Delos Yonke.
1: Hello, everyone. I'm Jim Taylor.
0: Jim Taylor, boy, what a week. You know, a couple of celebrities, both age 80, Dolly Parton and Tim Curry, passing away. I would certainly like, in fact, even our local theater or, you know, some of these artsy or independent theaters, I would love for them to play something like Clue or even 9 to 5 for that matter. You could have some Tim Curry and Dolly Parton movies. I think that would be fun to see them.
1: And you saw the numbers maybe this week. I saw Spotify with the number of streams increasing for Dolly Parton, increasing over 1,200% globally since her passing on Tuesday, as well as over 2,300% in the U.S. Jolene increased 630%, but DeLoss, I'm going to say this. Dolly Parton is an artist where you got to get the old hi-fi out, and you got to get to 45 or 78. That means 45 revolutions per minute or 78 revolutions per minute. We're talking about records. And I don't know, there was something about her voice on AM radio, too, you know, being a kid of the 70s and 80s, right?
0: I'll bet, you know, I'll bet you go into a record store. I bet those got cleaned out in a hurry.
1: Yeah.
0: I'll bet there was a rush on getting those. By the way, go back. Find the 2003 video where Dolly Parton was with Morton, Illinois guys on Jay Leno's Tonight Show, and she helped catapult 200 pounds of honeydew melons into the air. I am not making any of that up. You can find it. Stay with us, RFD, Illinois.
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0: Welcome back to RFD Illinois. I'm DeLoss Yonke. Joining us in studio is Kevin Simlow, Executive Director of Governmental Affairs and Commodities at Illinois Farm Bureau. Now, Rita visited with President Philip Nelson about several beef issues. Know that Illinois and the American Farm Bureau very much engaged and involved, especially in the matter of beef imports.
4: We've been very clear with the White House. We've been working with American Farm Bureau Federation. They've sent several messages to the White House, pretty much sharing the strong disappointment that producers have in that action and what that means. Just as we see that individuals were looking at bringing feeder calves back online, maybe increasing some of their production to address what they're seeing in the demand, then we get this. So then that takes that. It's like that brings question to the market. And do you invest in that and move forward? So we're really working with that. We're hearing some calls from the congressional delegation, not only in Illinois but in some other states, starting to put some organization together to send a strong message to the White House that this is negative to the agricultural industry. We've been working with, like I said, AFBF and all the other cattle-producing states, sending a strong message that we're disappointed and that this shouldn't happen, this is not the time to do that, and you're really affecting the markets. And then on top of that, we've got the opening the border back up between Mexico because of the screwworm issue. They've got one of the gates, one of the opening ports for bringing in beef, so they can keep a close eye and see how that looks. So that opens up. It's not a lot, but once again, more beef coming in and really affects the market. So all these things all at once in this two-week period have really taken a toll on the beef market.
0: And the markets it affects, when you look at the fed cattle price, that market is affected.
4: Yes.
0: Will it affect the price actually at the retail level?
4: Yeah. those are always interesting things that we always see these things that affect the producer directly, very quickly, and it doesn't trickle down to the price on the shelf, and that's the biggest fear.
0: Yeah.
4: I think this was that was some of the things that were being driven for this, and we'll see if it actually comes to fruition. That's just my opinion. So
0: yeah right. All right. Yeah. Absolutely. Okay. Local news also, or from a state perspective?
4: State perspective, we continue to lay the groundwork for the passage of the Family Farm Preservation Act, which is our reform of the state estate tax, making those changes. We know that veto session is coming up at the end of November, but legislators are starting to think about getting ready for that. So now it's time for us to go out and say, look, this really plays with the future of agriculture. We know that in the next 10 to 15 years, there's going to be a lot of generational pass-through. And planning for that is hard and difficult, and now is the time to pass that. A couple weeks ago, the governor, of course, made some positive statements that he fully supports our efforts. And so we'll be concentrating on the General Assembly to see about getting that passed here during veto session in November. Most likely, they'll come back for a few couple days in January, so hopefully between the two of those, we can get this passed here yet this year and get that moved forward.
0: You know, it goes both federally and locally. Like federally, I think of the term August recess.
4: Yes.
0: But it actually goes well into September. You know, Labor Day is the 7th?
4: Yes.
0: Yeah. More parades, more festivals, and more chances for contact with your elected officials, regardless of what level.
4: Absolutely. On all levels. Congressional delegation's back on recess. Senate doesn't go back until mid-September. House goes back early September. The General Assembly's out and about. They don't go back till November. And throw in your local officials. They're going to be at those parades, too. So great time to, as they throw candy at you, you can grab them and pull them aside and say, hey, we need to get together and talk about this issue. Give your 30-second elevator pitch as they're walking by on the parade. So, yeah, great opportunity to do that.
0: All right. Final thoughts, sir.
4: Final thoughts. As we look at all these things and negotiations, I ran across a quote from former President Kennedy in one of his White House addresses. We cannot negotiate with people who say what's mine is mine and what's yours is negotiable. So always remember that when you negotiate. It's both sides.
0: Fascinating. Kevin, thank you so much.
4: Thank you.
0: Kevin Simlow at Illinois Farm Bureau. And a reminder, Rita visited with Illinois Farm Bureau President Philip Nelson yesterday, also on beef issues. You can hear that on the RFD Livestock. This is RFD Illinois.
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1: RFD Illinois on a Friday. I'm Jim Taylor. The U.S. took a major step this week toward dealing with the shortage of domestically produced fertilizer. RFD Washington correspondent Matt Kay reports.
10: At $3.7 billion, the Blue Point One plant is expected to be the world's largest fertilizer facility once built and producing ammonia fertilizer in 2029. On hand for the groundbreaking ceremony in Modeste, Louisiana, USDA Secretary Brooke Rollins.
11: Together, we take the latest and perhaps the greatest, at least, step so far in moving backward American fertilizer independence.
10: Rollins says the CF Industries plant is the latest effort to boost and reshore fertilizer production in the U.S.
11: Blue Point will produce 1.4 million metric tons of low-carbon ammonia. The fertilizer coming from this plant alone is expected to support 6.7 million acres of corn production in the United States.
10: And while that's just a small fraction of the nearly 100 million acres of annually planted corn, it could reduce fertilizer imports, supplying about half of domestic needs. But will it bring down prices? The Fertilizer Institute CEO, Corey Rosenbusch, told the Senate Judiciary Committee last October,
12: "Fertilizer is a globally traded commodity. So while we cannot directly influence prices, we can bolster domestic supply to help mitigate geopolitical risks for our American farmers."
10: Most recently, the Iran war, and earlier, Ukraine. And import tariffs have hit some of our biggest suppliers like Canada, Mexico, China, and Morocco. But President Trump suspended duties on key fertilizers, including from Canada, despite the recent trade flare-up, and from Morocco. For the RFD Radio Network, Matt Kay, Washington.
13: Something new for the Farm Progress Show this year. Matt Youngman is show manager.
14: And then we've added a new feature to the show this year called the Agronomy Zone. We've always done a real good job of giving combine companies and tillage companies the opportunity to demonstrate. Been doing that for almost 75 years now. But we've not really done a good job of giving input companies, if it's seed or crop protection or fertility, giving those companies the opportunity to demo. So we hired a professional agronomist, and we had 13 companies step on board for the first year here, seven of which are brand new to the Farm Progress Show, never been there before. And so they have stepped in, and we've planted plots in April for them that are on their exhibits. So basically their exhibits have been laid out since the corn went in the ground on their exhibit in April. And, you know, keeping a close eye on those and doing all the protocols that are needed for what they want to show off in that agronomy zone, it gives us another crop to be concerned about in addition to the field demos. But that's what folks want to see is they want to see these products actually demonstrated and side-by-side comparisons and those kind of things.
13: Show next Tuesday through Thursday in Boone, Iowa. Youngman advises to take advantage of the show app, which is available for both iPhone and Android devices. Find it at farmprogressshow.com. U.S. Ag Secretary Brooke Rollins will be at the Farm Progress Show on Tuesday. Illinois State Climatologist Trent Ford continues to add up tornadoes in 2026, and the numbers keep climbing. 15 have occurred in August, pushing the state over the 200 mark, which shatters the previous state record of 142 set in 2024. Ford is in the process of putting together a 2026 timeline.
15: Mid-February, we had a tornado outbreak, about 14 tornadoes that strewn across southeast Illinois from Effingham County over to the Indiana border. So, of course, you know, tornadoes in February aren't unforeseen, but they're not necessarily something we see common, especially tornado outbreaks. March, we also had multiple tornado outbreaks. There was one along the I-70 corridor from roughly kind of the St. Louis Metro East area up to the Effingham area. We also had those really intense storms that moved across from LaSalle to Kankakee. I mentioned the hail that was dropped from some of those storms. So we had about 30 tornadoes or so in March, which is way above where we normally see. I mean, normally we're at, you know, a fraction of that for March. April was our really big month. We had about 70 tornadoes in April, multiple tornado outbreaks. Most of those were in central Illinois, including a lot in Logan County. I don't know, in Tazewell County. Those are the hot spots in April. And then a few in northern Illinois as well, including that EF2, the Lena tornado that was up there. That was a pretty intense event, especially. May was actually our off month. Normally May is actually our most frequent. We only had one tornado in May. So everybody caught their breath and thought, oh, this is good. We're done with tornadoes. And then we had almost 90 in June, and that was strewn across the state, again, kind of hot spots in central and southeast Illinois, including an EF3 that spun up north of Peoria in the Washburn area and moved across and caused some damage in Dwight and Streeter. And then July was fairly active. Now, again, normally we see tornadoes drop off between June and July, and then especially for the rest of the fall. We had about 10 tornadoes in July, several in the Chicagoland area, including a couple in the city of Chicago once again. And then, yeah, August has been active as well, but 15 to 18, I think we mentioned that, tornadoes this month, mostly in northern Illinois. A couple, we had one in Champaign County, one in Peoria County, but mostly in northern Illinois.
16: In each of the last 4 years, the state has recorded over 100 tornadoes. 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With the RFD Ag Market Summary for this Friday morning, I'm Jim Taylor. Corn lower, beans slightly higher, wheat finishing Thursday higher. September corn closing 5.10 and a quarter, down 3.75. December corn down 3.533.5. March corn 5.47 and a quarter, down 3.5. September beans closing 12.56.5, up 2 and a quarter. November beans up 2, 12.68.

0: down a penny. December wheat up 2.5. March wheat 7.77¾, up 1¾. Outside markets this morning, October Brent crude oil down 3 cents, 89.67. The October gold contract down 7.80, 46.20 even. Livestock market from Thursday, August feeders 333.75, up a dollar. September feeder cattle 322.45, up 3.45. August live cattle 220.30, up $1.82. October live cattle 212.92, up 2.15. October lean hogs 80.62, down 27 cents. December lean hogs on Thursday 71.20, up 22 cents. Cash livestock, walnut livestock auction, steers 226 the top this week. Illinois direct barrels and gilts trading steady on Thursday 55-65. And this is the RFD Radio Network.
1: This is an early morning weather report for Friday from meteorologist Paul Otto for listeners on the RFD Radio Network. Canadian high pressure is thankfully in charge through Saturday morning. Temperatures will stay a good 2 to 4 degrees below normal, while our only source for precipitation will be from a system that does not develop until after our Friday night lights edition, and that will develop mainly over the north and northwestern portions of the state on Saturday as the system rides across the northern plains and across the Great Lakes before exiting on Sunday. It will include a good deal of cloudiness that will keep the heat tamed at first over the weekend for northern half of the state, but then as we get into early next week, as that system is long gone, we're going to have mostly sunny conditions, and by Monday, that heat will have spread all the way to our eastern borders, and everybody is going to be in a well above normal heat. They'll build in even further towards midweek, as it looks like we're heading for temperatures that are going to be about a good 10 degrees above normal by day 5 of our forecast. Mid-range forecast period for the 2nd through the 6th of September, the combination of well above normal temperatures and a fast-moving jet stream that stays just off to our north, that does create pockets of above normal rainfall, but just for northern parts of the state that are the closest to that area of disturbed weather. Near normal rainfall only for central and southern portions of the state, as they will be dependent on isolated afternoon thunderstorm development while under the dome of heat. Well above normal temperatures are expected, with high temperatures approaching 15 degrees above normal at times as we get through late next week. The long-range forecast for Labor Day through the 11th of September, Labor Day remains exceptionally hot, as well as the shortened week thereafter, and it looks like we don't cool off until the following weekend, and that does bring showers and thunderstorms. This has been Freeze Notice. 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
2: Cattle and soybeans were higher Thursday. Corn finished lower and hogs closed mixed. I'm John Perkins with a Brownfield Market Update. Plant your potential and harvest your reality with Stein. Turn potential into reality by planting the best genetics from Stein and leveraging the extensive knowledge of their agronomic experts. Soybeans were up on some late heat stress concerns. September was 2¼ higher at 1256.5. November was up 2 at 1268. Corn was down on profit taking, with September 3¾ lower at 510¼, and December down 3 at 533.5. Live and feeder cattle were supported by technical buying. October live was up 215 at 212.92. December was 222 higher at 214.80. September feeders were up 345 at 322.45. And hogs were mostly modestly higher on spread trade and technical buying. October lean was down 27 cents at 80.62. December was up 22 at 71.20. Now here's Kellen Havikin with your full look at the cash livestock markets. Kellen?
3: Thanks, John. Direct cash cattle trade continues to be quiet, with only a single bid having been renewed at this point in Nebraska at $220. Otherwise, the market remains quiet with no new trade having developed. Box beef was lower, choice 166 lower at 383.47. Select is 255 lower at 360.13. The choice select spread 22.34. Estimated cattle slaughter is 105,000, head up 5,000 on the week, but down 14,000 on the year. Cash hogs had no comparison. The market continues to find consistency this week. The 5-day rolling average for barrows and gilts at the National Daily Direct is 91.57. Pork values are 146 lower at 94.09. Loins, butts, picnics, ribs, and bellies were lower. Hams were higher. Estimated hog slaughter is 486,000 head, up 44,000 on the week, but down 1,000 on the year. I'm Kellen Havikin for Brownfield.

0: That's all the time we have for RFD Illinois. Jim, I don't know what fuels you when you're doing your Friday night games, but McDonald's announced it has discontinued the pumpkin spice latte for this fall.
1: I guess I'll just have a Coke then. Isn't that like 89 cents or something like that? That's better for my budget.
0: Well, that's true. Now, they will have like a caramel apple pie latte, hot and iced. So they're doing something different, but no pumpkin spice.
1: I'll just take the apple pie at 9,000 degrees, or the temperature of the sun, right, when that thing comes out.
0: Boiling lava hot, please. Yes, that sounds good. Thanks for joining us. I'm Delos Yonke.
1: And I'm Jim Taylor.

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3: NBC News Radio, I'm Mark Mayfield. President Trump says Russia has no plans to attack any NATO member state. While speaking to reporters at the White House Thursday, Trump was asked about CIA Director John Ratcliffe's recent trip to Moscow, where he reportedly warned Russia not to attack any member of NATO.
4: I don't want to comment on that, but they're not going to attack.
3: Reports indicate Russia may be planning to test NATO with a limited incursion into one of its neighbors as the war with Ukraine grinds on. Trump said he didn't want to comment on the reports and would only say they're not going to attack. A top Iranian official is denying a report regarding a plot to assassinate Baron Trump, President Trump's youngest son. According to Reuters, Iranian security chief Mohsen Rezaei said in a recent interview the report is a lie. This comes days after the U.S. Secret Service said it was aware of an Iranian video appearing to threaten the life of Baron Trump. The video claimed Baron's movements are being monitored and reports a $10 million bounty on his head. President Trump is officially changing the name of Lake Ontario to Lake America. Scott Carr reports from Washington.
5: After weeks of a ramping up trade war between the U.S. and Canada, Trump signed an executive order Thursday saying the name change goes into effect immediately.
4: And we filed all the necessary papers, documents, everything else. We notified all of the various people that we have to notify.
5: The president says Canada has been treating the U.S. poorly.
4: They're not a state, but they want to be treated like they're a state. And so we just can't do that anymore.
5: The name Lake Ontario predates the establishment of Canada, named by indigenous people sometime in the 1600s. I'm Scott Carr.
3: And the State Department says 90 Americans are among over 1,000 people missing after deadly flash flooding in Nepal, with the death toll rising. A U.S. official confirmed that 3 American citizens were safely rescued, and there are no reports of American deaths. You're listening to the latest from NBC News Radio. Jelly Roll is responding to the backlash over his jokes about President Trump while guest hosting Jimmy Kimmel Live. Chris Caraggio has details.
6: The singer said Trump, as the president, should be able to handle a few jokes. He took jabs at the president's weight while also poking fun at himself over his own 300-pound weight loss, saying, "I've lost an entire Donald Trump." Jelly Roll went on to say, based on his approval ratings, it seems like most of the country wants to do the same thing. Many Trump supporters expressed their anger about the jokes on social media. I'm Chris Caraggio.
3: A federal judge is blocking a postal service regulation that would affect mail-in ballots. The measure would implement a provision of President Trump's executive order regarding mail-in voting. The order allows the postal service to exert control over mail-in ballots in the lead-up to the midterms. The judge ruled the regulation is likely unlawful, as the federal government cannot interfere in elections without the permission of Congress. This comes a day after the same judge lifted a nationwide block on Trump's order. Twitter is looking to make a comeback. Tammy Trujillo explains.
7: A new social network called Twitter.now is now looking for early access users. It's not affiliated with X, the company owned by Elon Musk that changed its name from Twitter after he bought it for $44 billion in 2022. It's run by a startup called Operation Bluebird, which includes former Twitter trademark lawyer Stephen Coates. X sued the company last year trying to keep Operation Bluebird from launching a new site called Twitter. Operation Bluebird argues that X has abandoned its trademarks, including Twitter and Tweet. Coates posted that the company's not trying to rebuild the old Twitter, but a new service built on trust and transparency. I'm Tammy Trujillo.
3: And Netflix is releasing nearly half an hour of the upcoming Grand Theft Auto 6. The latest edition of the popular game comes out in November, but on Thursday, Netflix released 27 minutes of in-game content. The game in its entirety will be released for Xbox and PlayStation 5 November the 19th. Mark Mayfield, NBC News Radio.
8: Meta reached a nearly $17 billion settlement in a landmark trial around teen social media addiction.
9: This settlement is a result of a couple of years of an investigation by Democratic attorneys general, Republican attorneys general across this entire country.
8: That's Oregon's Attorney General Dan Rayfield. The agreement includes changes to how Facebook and Instagram manage kids' accounts, like two-hour daily time limits, mandatory pauses after 15 minutes of continuous use, and nighttime block, cutting off access for kids from midnight to 6 a.m.
9: This is one of the largest consumer protection settlements in American history.
8: NVIDIA is reportedly agreeing to buy open source AI platform Hugging Face for $12.9 billion. Mark Mayfield with more.
3: Hugging Face, which developers use to build and share AI models, is one of the largest platforms for open source AI. If the deal goes through, it would expand NVIDIA's reach beyond chip making and into the software and distribution side of AI. It could also give NVIDIA an advantage, as several major AI companies already rely heavily on its hardware and infrastructure.
8: NFL owners have approved a record Seattle Seahawks sale. Brad Ford with the story.
10: NFL owners had to approve the sale, and according to multiple reports, they did that unanimously during a special meeting in Atlanta. The Kozla Group agreed in July to buy the team from the Paul Allen estate for an NFL record deal worth more than $9.6 billion. The sale is expected to become final within the next week, ending 29 years of Allen family ownership.
11: My coat of many colors that my mama made for me.
8: Dolly Parton's music has surged significantly following her death Tuesday. Total streams increased over 1,200% globally, as well as over 2,300% in the U.S. alone.
11: I know.

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2: The final week of the NFL preseason kicked off with four games last night. The Bills scored late and got a two-point conversion to edge the Steelers. Browns backup QB Dylan Gabriel threw three first-half touchdowns in Cleveland's blowout of the Patriots. The 49ers beat the Raiders. Vegas number one pick Fernando Mendoza struggled. And the Rams a winner over the Chargers. 10 more games tonight, two tomorrow, then roster decisions. Teams have to be down to the 53-man limit by Sunday night. Packers running back Josh Jacobs facing charges, including misdemeanor battery, stemming from an incident involving his girlfriend back in May. He could be facing league discipline. Baseball last night, the Braves' Drake Baldwin hit a leadoff homer in the first. That was the only run of the game. Atlanta shut out the Dodgers 1-0. Tough series for the Dodgers. They get swept three straight. Manager Dave Roberts.
3: You know, we got to, you know, get through it and grind. And there's a new series, a new team. We got Scooble going tomorrow. We just got to flush it.
2: Chris Sale, the complete game shutout for the Braves, who host Colorado this weekend. The Dodgers are in Detroit. I'm Matt McCoy.
4: In the Northeast, showers and thunderstorms continue with heavy rain possible from New York into New England. New York City will top out at 80, Boston near 78. The Mid-Atlantic and the Southeast face the biggest flooding threat as repeated thunderstorms could drop several inches of rain. Isolated storms are possible from Georgia into Virginia with temperatures in the upper 80s. Across the Midwest, cooler, drier air is moving into the Great Lakes area, but storms remain possible across the northern plains. Chicago tops out near 82. The South stays hot and humid, with temperatures in the upper 90s to the low 100s and scattered thunderstorms along the Gulf Coast. Things are cooling down a bit in the Southwest, but temperatures are still up there. Phoenix could reach a high of 108, while Las Vegas approaches 105. California sees some unusual late August moisture. There's a slight chance of light showers and thunderstorms around Southern California and in the Bay Area. The Central Coast could see thunderstorms, dry lightning, and some erratic winds. And things are cooling down in the Pacific Northwest with showers possible and highs in the 60s and 70s. That's your national forecast. I'm Tammy Trujillo.
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6: Ottawa man faces several charges after allegedly striking a LaSalle County Highway Department employee in a work zone earlier this month. Just after 2 o'clock on the afternoon of Monday, August 17th, LaSalle County Sheriff's deputies were dispatched to a location along D. Bennett Road near the Starved Rock Marina after a county highway employee was reported to have been struck by a vehicle. The incident occurred during maintenance work, and one of the roadway flaggers was hit by a vehicle driven by 20-year-old Ian Merrill of Ottawa. The injured county highway employee was airlifted to OSF St. Francis Medical Center in Peoria. The Illinois State Police Accident Reconstruction Unit was called to the scene to assist with the investigation. Merrill has been charged now with failure to yield to a construction worker, failure to stop for a flagger or traffic control signal in a construction zone, and operating an uninsured motor vehicle. The investigation is ongoing and is being handled by the LaSalle County Sheriff's Office, the ISP Accident Reconstruction Unit, and the LaSalle County State's Attorney's Office. A 9-year-old girl was hospitalized Thursday after being struck by a pickup truck in Spring Valley. The fire chief there, Todd Bogotitis, said the girl was hit around 5:45 in the afternoon in the 200 block of West Dakota Street. The driver stopped while bystanders helped move the child to the side of the road. She was conscious and talking, though her injuries were unknown. 10:33 ambulance transported her to OSF St. Elizabeth Medical Center, Peru. Spring Valley police continuing to investigate that incident. A 15-year-old cyclist was taken to a hospital for evaluation after being struck by a vehicle Thursday morning in LaSalle. First responders were called shortly after 7:30 a.m. to the intersection of 6th and Gooding. LaSalle Police Chief Jason Stubler said the teenager was riding a standard bicycle, not an e-bike, when the collision occurred. No injuries or citations involving the driver reported. Residents are being encouraged to be a little extra cautious with mosquitoes in the area after an announcement from the LaSalle County Health Department. The Health Department received confirmation that mosquitoes from Marseilles tested positive for West Nile virus, according to a news release from the department. The mosquitoes were collected on August 20th, according to the release. Environmental health staff conducted the confirmatory test on the mosquitoes at the Health Department. Governor J.B. Pritzker responding to comments from NFL Commissioner Roger Goodell about the possibility of keeping the Bears in Illinois. Speaking this week at the league owners meeting, Goodell said he recently met with Illinois lawmakers and that Illinois is not out of the running. He added that he wants Illinois and the suburb of Arlington Heights to have the opportunity to put their best foot forward. Pritzker confirmed to Capital News Illinois that he has spoken to the NFL commissioner and that it's his job to make sure that they have the best opportunity to keep the Bears in the Prairie State. More news after this.
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6: Ottawa Democrat Amy Murray Briel has been appointed to the Illinois Veterans Advisory Council. The 76th District State Rep's office says she will work alongside bipartisan lawmakers, active military personnel, and veteran service organizations to review, study, and recommend actionable changes to better support veterans statewide, including improvements to mental health and psychiatric care, home modification and food assistance, employment aid, and more to ensure veterans re-entering civilian life have a supportive transition. Briel was appointed to that seat on the Tuesday by Illinois House Speaker Emmanuel Chris Welch. Enrollment is up at Illinois Wesleyan University. Officials say nearly 1,700 undergraduates are enrolled for this fall. That's a 10-year high for that Bloomington University. A Sterling man is charged with making threats against his former employer in Dixon. Isaiah Hurley was arrested for making a terroristic threat and falsely making a terroristic threat. Police say an investigation began on Tuesday following reports of the suspect sending threats of violence to his former employer. Hurley was arrested the same day at his home in Sterling and transferred to the Lee County Jail. Four people are accused of burglarizing storage units last fall in Dixon. The Lee County Sheriff's Office says the incident happened last October when several people cut a hole in the fence to gain access to All Safe Storage Center. The suspects burglarized multiple storage units by cutting the locks off the doors and taking property. All four face burglary and theft charges. An Ottawa man is charged with burglary. It's a homeless Ottawa man. 32-year-old High Williams was arrested by Ottawa police Wednesday in the 4000 block of Veterans Drive. 29-year-old Benjamin Bezinski of Nayplate was stopped by Ottawa police Thursday at LaSalle and Lafayette Streets. He was cited for driving on a suspended license. Still ahead, obituaries, sports, and weather.
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11: From the 93.5/1430 WCMY obituary page, James McLaughlin, 71 of Plainfield, passed away on August 23rd. A visitation will be held today from 9 until 10 a.m. at Ottawa Funeral Home. Massive Christian burial will follow at 10:30 a.m. at St. Columba Catholic Church, with burial afterwards at St. Columba Cemetery. James Sullivan, 70 of Ottawa, passed away on Friday, August 21st. Services to celebrate Jim's life will be held on Saturday, August 29th, at the Ottawa Funeral Home. Those who wish to share condolences or a story or a memory of Jim are invited to join the family for the visitation from 10 until noon. The funeral will be at noon, and a luncheon will follow the service. Mary Sladek passed away peacefully at her home with her family and her dog Cowboy at her side. The family will have a private memorial. Mueller Funeral Home and Crematory is handling arrangements for the family. Lorraine Prohl, 88 of Ottawa, passed away peacefully surrounded by love on August 25th at Ottawa Pavilion. Per Lorraine's private wishes, there will be no funeral or memorial service. Ottawa Funeral Home has assisted with arrangements. Max Robinson, 90, passed away peacefully at his home August 25th, surrounded by his loving family. A visitation will be held on Wednesday, September 9th, at Osborne Nielsen Funeral Home in Seneca from 4 until 7 p.m. A funeral service will take place at 7 p.m. Services have been entrusted to the Osborne Nielsen Funeral Home. You can find these full obituaries on our website at 1430wcmy.com. 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
11: 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Going on in local high school sports, don't forget to join us tonight for Ottawa Pirate and Streeter Bulldog football from Doug Deacon Stadium. This is the latest chapter of the Route 23 rivalry. The Pirates opened the season with a 21-14 victory over Plano, rushing for 338 yards, while the Bulldogs fell 47-0 at Marengo. Ottawa has won the past four meetings by an average of 42-9. This is the last scheduled meeting between the state's third oldest prep school matchup, dating back to 1894. As Streeter's Conference, the Illinois Central 8 is expected to go to a closed format with no room for non-conference opponents beginning in 2027. Join us tonight is Hunter Odell and Coach Chris Walker will be on the call. We'll have a 6:50 pregame and a 7 p.m. kickoff right here on your official Ottawa Pirates station, WCMY. The Marquette Crusaders will be away tonight taking on Madison. And other sports going on yesterday in girls tennis is Ottawa defeating Princeton 4-1. They swept the series, taking two of the three doubles matches. In girls volleyball is Marquette defeating Woodland at the Warrior Dome in rural Streeter. Ottawa volleyball picked up their first win of the season on Thursday night, rallying past Streeter. In boys golf, it was Ottawa and LP at Oak Ridge. The visiting Pirates were led by medalist Briar Harris and Bodie Martin, both shooting one over par 37s. It was Roanoke, Benson, Marquette, and Woodland at Tall Oaks. Marquette placed second and Woodland third in the Tri-County Conference Triangular. In girls golf, it was Minooka and Ottawa at the Heritage Bluffs. The visiting Pirates lost the non-conference duel despite 58s Carter by both Bella Borowski and Gwen Jimenez. And here's something that doesn't happen often in high school golf. In girls golf, it was Henry's golfer Bree Carroll. She recorded a hole-in-one during yesterday's match. It was the first in Henry's school history. And lastly, going on for the Ottawa Pirates tonight, other than football, girls tennis is away at the LP Invite. And in pro sports, the Chicago White Sox return to action tonight. The team squares off against Josh Bell and the Twins to open a three-game series from Minneapolis. Chicago's trying to keep up momentum after securing a series win over Texas. We'll have a 6:30 pregame and a 7:10 first pitch right here on your official White Sox station, WCMY. And other White Sox news, White Sox all-star fielder Tristan Peters is in the team's record books. He hit a home run in five straight games to match a Sox record. Other Southside players who accomplished this feat include rookie Murakami, Przinski, Konerko, Carlos Lee, Frank Thomas, Ron Kittle, and Greg Luzinski. The Cubs are back on the diamond tonight. The team battles Eli De La Cruz and the Reds in the first of three games at home. Chicago hopes to bounce back after dropping the last series to the Diamondbacks. And the NFL preseason continues today. The Chiefs host the Seahawks while the Bears visit the Titans tomorrow. This is the last set of tune-up games before the regular season kicks off on September 9th. More Bears news. Titans wide receiver Wendale Robinson is being evaluated for a head injury. Robinson suffered a concussion yesterday as a result of what is called a cheap hit by Xavier Woods during Tennessee's joint practice with the Chicago Bears. Meanwhile, NFL Commissioner Roger Goodell believes Illinois is still in play as the home of the Bears' new stadium. Goodell says he recently met with Illinois lawmakers and is still having an opportunity to make something happen in Illinois. The Chicago Sky play their next games against the New York Liberty on Saturday. That's a 1 p.m. tip-off to that at the Barclays Center in Brooklyn. And in collegiate sports, well, football. It's already underway. Eastern Illinois kicked off the football season with a victory. The Panthers defeated Murray State 28-14 on the road last night. EAU visits Minnesota next Thursday. And the Illinois State Redbirds, they'll hold St. Francis tomorrow to kick off their season. Illinois Fighting Illini and Northwestern Wildcats don't start anything until next week. The Illini will start their season open on Thursday, September 3rd at home versus the UAB Blazers. Northwestern Wildcats season openers on Saturday, September 5th at home against South Dakota State. And that is your Friday Sports Report.
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11: Here is your LaSalle County weather forecast for your Friday. A quick look through the weekend of a sunny day today with a high near 82. Tonight, mostly clear, low around 60. Your Saturday, increasing clouds with a high near 81. Mostly cloudy for your Saturday night, low around 67. Sunday, more of the same, mostly sunny with a high near 88. We'll have a low around 71 on Sunday night under partly cloudy skies. And that is your LaSalle County weather forecast for your Friday.
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Well, hi there. It's just a few seconds shy of 7:24, and a happy TGIF to you on this Friday, August the 28th, 2026. By golly, this is last weekend in August here. Monday's the 31st, isn't it? And then hello, September. Nice to have you along with us here. I'm Jay Lesore. As you heard, we come to you from Studio One, sponsored by the First National Bank of Ottawa. That's why it's the First National Bank of Ottawa studio here at 93.5 1430 WCMY. Thanks for letting us be a part of your day. We're happy you're a part of ours as we get the weekend cranking here. Even though it's a work day, I've always looked at Friday as, it's the day of the week that you don't want to start anything new when it comes to anything going on at work. And ideally, you can wrap some things up that you didn't get wrapped up on Thursday, because the idea on Friday is, if you can, you want to bug out maybe a little early. And if you are so inclined to have a lunch hour, in quotes, maybe you want to take a little longer lunch hour than usual. That's the way I've always looked at Friday anyway. Up ahead this morning here, later in the morning, after 10, we'll have our OHS Booster Club break around 10:10. We'll talk to Ottawa High School Athletic Director Chad Gross, talk about what's happening with Ottawa High Athletics and anything else on campus there. And then we'll morph into the Friday show. Jonathan Freeberg scheduled to join us here in the studio, and I'm not sure about Mark Strell from Fox 32 Weather. He might be joining us in person, or he may be on duty at the Fox 32 Weather Center already. We'll find out. Earlier than that, just after 8:30, so it's a little more than an hour from right now, Mindy McConaughey will bring a group over from Marquette Academy for our in-studio Marquette Minute on Fridays, and then around 10 to 9, we'll get in our Mortgage Minute with Mary Beth from the Mortgage Department at the First National Bank of Ottawa. And I did have something floating out there regarding a visit by somebody in the 9 o'clock hour, but I'm just looking here at my emails. I don't think that's going to happen today. So we'll see if we can reschedule that. Okay, that's what's up. Phone number is 815-433-1430. The text line is 815-617-9351. And the email link for the general mailbox here at the station that goes to everybody in the building can be accessed if you go to the homepage of the free website, 1430wcmy.com. If you'd like to get an email that comes just directly to me, click on the Morning Show tab, and there's another email link there for you. It is National Bowtie Day today. I have tried several times to figure out how to tie a bow tie, and I just could not do it. I have enough trouble with just a four in hand or a Windsor knot or something, but I'm also out of the world of wearing a necktie every day after close to 40 years, well, better than 40 years of wearing a shirt and tie every day, and sometimes even a jacket. I'm just, I'm a khaki and polo guy these days, or shorts and a t-shirt. It's National Red Wine Day, it's National Cherry Turnover Day, and it's National Thoughtful Day today. All on the calendar for this August the 28th. Weather's looking good for Friday night football. And get ready for more heat. We're not done with summer. We'll get into our LaSalle County weather forecast shortly. After the dollars and cents headlines and a look at markets and commodities and all that will be coming up here in about 7, 8 minutes from right now, something like that. Some of the names in the news today include Kelly Kraft of Kentucky, Barron Trump, and a sad story that is a follow-up to what we had a couple of days ago when the rumors were that the King of Norway was not doing well. And we have lost Harald the Fifth. I'll explain more, the word from Oslo today, about the passing of Europe's oldest reigning monarch. The golf season, the pro golf season for the guys on the PGA, the FedEx Tour Cup, is in its final tournament in Atlanta this weekend. Also wrapping up is the NASCAR Cup Series, which is scheduled to come to an end this Saturday. The drivers are squaring off at the Coke Zero 400 at Daytona. Ryan Blaney is picked up a postseason spot after he won last weekend at the New Hampshire
Motor Speedway. I just can't imagine NASCAR in New England, but it's very popular. Anyway, that's a couple of sports notes. The Little League World Series continuing in Williamsport, PA. I haven't looked at who's going to be playing today. They moved things up yesterday because of weather. I did see, though, that the Davenport Northwest team out of Iowa was eliminated. So a little bit more about the Little League World Series coming up later this morning as well after I finish perusing the news wires, which I have absolutely not finished. I'm still just looking around at all the things that catch my eye this morning. It's a lovely day again, lovely morning out there, great morning to get out and take a walk. Any fog that was out there in the countryside burning off rather quickly. 60 degrees at 7:30. There's the time and the temp. 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Super hits of the 60s, 70s, and 80s. That's 93.5, 1430 WCMY, and we'll squeeze.

0: Doobie Brothers there, and listen to the music at 7:33 at 93.5, 1430 WCMY. And I did find what's happening in the Williamsport, PA today. Or I guess it's tomorrow. They're taking today off. The matchups are all set for Championship Saturday at the Little League World Series. Japan defeated Latin America 4-1 yesterday. They will take on Curacao for the International Championship. And then the Great Lakes region beat the Midwest. That was the Davenport Northwest team. 7-1 was the final. The Great Lakes team now booking their trip to the U.S. Championship. That'll be against the Mountain Region team. The winners, International and U.S., will face off Sunday in the Little League World Series final. We will not have baseball on radio tonight because we're going to have high school football. White Sox are on the road at Minnesota against the Twins. We'll have the games on Saturday and Sunday for you, but not the game tonight. Because we'll have high school football as the Ottawa Pirates travel south 15 miles to Streeter and take on the Streeter Bulldogs in what I guess is going to be the final meeting between these two teams. That the next LP, Streeter and Ottawa, are coming to an end of one of the longest high school football rivalries in the entire state. About 6:50 for the pregame with Hunter Odell on the call there. And then the tragedy in Nepal just continues to be absolutely stunning. And NBC may have more for us coming up at 8 o'clock here. Rescue operations in the flooded regions of Nepal have been put on hold now out of fears that a nearby lake might overflow. Over 400 people died in Wednesday's torrential flood through the Nepal-Tibet mountains. Over 1,000 are still missing, including dozens of Americans. One of the I saw on social media this morning as I was having breakfast at home, one of the Americans missing and presumed perished is a man from St. Louis. Earlier today, police in Nepal said rescue operations were being stopped temporarily because a lake that was formed by debris in Wednesday's floods is now at risk of overflowing. Police have been urging rescue workers to immediately move to a safe location if they do see risk coming. What a tragedy. 7:36 and 60 degrees here at 93.5, 1430 WCMY. We're headed for about the 82 today, and we'll have a look at our LaSalle County weather forecast for you in just a little bit after the dollars and cents headlines and a look at markets and commodities, and that's right around the corner for us here.
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0: 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Friday morning's dollars and cents headlines. The markets will be watching as Federal Reserve Chairman Kevin Warsh speaks today, delivering the keynote speech at the Central Bank's symposium that's been happening this week in Jackson Hole, Wyoming. Warsh's predecessors have used that event to discuss broad policy initiatives and to lay out conditions under which the Fed would adjust interest rates. But Warsh has signaled a more hands-off approach while placing a greater emphasis on market direction when it comes to Fed policy, at least so far during his time at the helm. Canada is excluding seafood from its retaliatory tariffs on U.S. goods. In a statement, Canada's Department of Finance said removing seafood would, in their words, protect against broader economic harms. The Canadian duties are set to go into effect on September the 8th, and this is after President Trump's 50% import taxes on goods from Canada went into place last weekend. Federal appeals court rejecting a pharmaceutical industry challenge to the federal Medicare drug price negotiation program. The court found that drug makers are not entitled to sell their products to Medicare at the price they prefer. It's the latest ruling in a slew of federal courts deciding in favor of the Medicare drug price negotiation program that was established through the Inflation Reduction Act. General Mills says it's removing artificial colors from all of its cereals. According to the company's statement, the move means that brands, including Lucky Charms and Trix, are now made and available without synthetic color additives. General Mills also said that 90% of its U.S. products have transitioned away from artificial colors, and it remains on track to complete the removal of artificial colors from all of its U.S. retail products by the end of the year 2027. Health and Human Services Secretary Robert F. Kennedy Jr. has pushed for the removal of artificial dyes and colors as part of his Make America Healthy Again initiative. Looking at Wall Street, the opening bell rings in about 50 minutes here. After stocks closed higher Thursday, NVIDIA's shares have been on the rise. After reporting strong earnings in the second quarter of this year, the company reported nearly $90 billion in revenue just from data centers. At close yesterday, the Dow Jones Industrial Average up 105. It'll open at 53,569. The S&P 500 up 55 to start at 7,730. Good day on the techs. The NASDAQ rose 411 yesterday to open this morning, 26,541. We'll get to the commodities in a minute.
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0: WCMY time here at 7:42. Let's see how the commodities are looking at the break between the overnight trade and the daytime action. We'll head to agmarket.net in Normal. Ethan Robson on the line here with us. Good morning.
7: Good morning.
0: How's your screen looking today?
7: Yeah, ending the week strong here. December corn's up 6 1/4, 5.39 3/4, got above 5.40. November soybeans up 12 1/4 cents, 12.80 1/4. Wheat market's making new highs for the moves as well, up 10 3/4, 7.71 1/2.
0: Wow, is everybody just happy because it's Friday or what?
7: Combination of both. Thank God it's Friday, right? But management continue to be positive, buying into the ags, maybe a little bit of an inflation play, trying to figure out, too, what this U.S. corn and soybean yield's going to be. Also for the wheat market, all eyes on Russia-Ukraine headlines going back and forth, trying to figure out world export flows there.
0: Have you talked to some producers? Are they happy with how things look here at the end of August?
7: It's a mixed bag. Early planted corn looks fairly good. Later planted corn's been hit or miss. Beans about the same. Early planted beans look pretty good that we're able to get the rainfall. Later planted beans, it's up in the air there. There's a couple of waterlogged areas. So going to be interesting to see next couple of weeks once the combine gets rolling what we do see as far as yield reports. Some managed money hedge funds going to be paying close attention to as well. Expect that to drive price action in the weeks ahead.
0: I don't look at the weather forecast beyond about 5 days usually, but I did punch up a 14-day forecast here, and it looks like September may start hot and dry. So
7: yeah, that's for sure. Showing 90s here for Piatt County, where I live and where my farming operations at. Going to be interesting to see. Going to be harvest time before we know it.
0: Early call for today. How you feeling? We're going to keep this exuberance going.
7: Stay to hire. Yeah, manage my enjoy and bind into the ag complex right now. Going to be important to see over the weekend what headlines come for Sunday night's trade.
0: All right. What's phone number and website for you there?
7: Yeah, visit the line, agmarket.net. Give us a call up here in Bloomington Normal, 1-800-779-1515.
0: Have a good weekend. Talk to you on Monday. Thanks a lot.
7: You too. Thank you.
0: We'll see you. Ethan Robson there at agmarket.net in Normal. More agribusiness at the noon hour from Brownfield at RFD. In closing markets about 4:10. Following news, obituaries, sports, and weather. And the weekend weather forecast and the little peek into the start of September coming right up here in less than a minute.
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0: Here at 745 WCMY's LaSalle County weather forecast. Sunny and comfortable today. We'll have a southwest wind only about 5 miles an hour. And a high today of 82. Clear tonight. We'll have a low of 60. The weather should be ideal for football tonight. Not much humidity and a comfortable temperature hovering probably in the upper 70s as we get into the heart of the game. Might still be hovering around 80 by kickoff. Then tomorrow looks to have a mix of clouds and sun, a south wind at 5 to 15 miles an hour, and another nice day. Saturday's high around 81. 67 will be the low Sunday morning. Then we start to see things start to change just a little bit. Sunday, mostly sunny, very warm, breezy, a south wind at 10 to 15, gusting up to 25. You'll sense a little more humidity on Sunday as we go for a high of 88. Monday morning's low, 71. The last day of August looks to be sunny and hot with a high Monday afternoon of 90. And then hello September, Tuesday, sunny, continued hot, and a high of 92. Average high and low on this 28th of August is 81 and 61. The weather calendar shows us a record high of 97 on this day, 1955. 36, the record low from 1915. 6:18, the sunrise this morning. The sun will set at 7:36 p.m. It's calm, humidity at 99%. Barometers at 30 and 15 hundredths inches, and it's rising. And the dew point is matching our temperature. That's why the humidity is at 99%. It's 60 degrees at 93.5, 1430 WCMY. We're community, music, and you.

0: That's the Vogues in 5 o'clock world, and it is 11 minutes till 8, 7:49 here at 93.5, 1430 WCMY. We're going to have nice weather here all the weekend, it looks like. Meantime, Tropical Storm Dolly, and it just works out that the next name on the list, the fourth name, was Dolly, and it happened to happen this week. Tropical Storm Dolly expected to bring heavy rain to the Caribbean islands of this weekend. That storm currently has sustained winds of about 40 miles per hour. It's been racing across the Atlantic rather quickly, but it's expected to weaken as it reaches the Caribbean. Forecasters are warning, however, it could still produce heavy rain for some of the Caribbean islands. The Leeward Islands could see their heavy rain hit on Saturday. Puerto Rico and the Virgin Islands may get hit on Sunday and Monday. Residents are being told to prepare just for gusty winds and flash flooding. It's not expected to get to hurricane status. And then are we going to have to change the maps again? Some maps haven't been changed, though. You go and look at a map online, or if you buy an atlas at the bookstore, you may see that it's still the Gulf of Mexico. I haven't found one yet that says Gulf of America. But now, apparently, Lake Ontario is officially known as Lake America. President Trump signed an executive order yesterday in the Oval Office, saying the name change goes into effect immediately. He signed the order as the U.S. and Canada ramp up the trade war. President said Canada has been treating the U.S. poorly, and again, he said the country acts like it's a U.S. state. The name of Lake Ontario predates, by the way, the establishment of Canada and the names of its dominions. Lake Ontario was actually named by the indigenous peoples who were in that area sometime in the 1600s. It's 9 minutes here before 8 o'clock. There's our history lesson for the day.
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0: As we get into the 9 o'clock hour this morning, I'll share with you some places in the news, including Montana, Minnesota, the Kennedy Center in Washington, D.C., and then some of the names in the news today, and the list is growing a little bit here. I don't have it all ready. Barron Trump, 3 reporters with the Stars and Stripes

Al Stewart's Year of the Cat. And we're a couple minutes away from 8 o'clock here on 93.5, 1430 WCMY News, obituaries, sports, weather, all coming up here after Herman's Hermits.

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2: The final week of the NFL preseason kicked off with four games last night. The Bills scored late and got a two-point conversion to edge the Steelers. Browns backup QB Dylan Gabriel threw three first-half touchdowns in Cleveland's blowout of the Patriots. The 49ers beat the Raiders. Vegas number one pick Fernando Mendoza struggled. And the Rams a winner over the Chargers. 10 more games tonight, two tomorrow, then roster decisions. Teams have to be down to the 53-man limit by Sunday night. Packers running back Josh Jacobs facing charges, including misdemeanor battery, stemming from an incident involving his girlfriend back in May. He could be facing league discipline. Baseball last night, the Braves' Drake Baldwin hit a leadoff homer in the first. That was the only run of the game. Atlanta shut out the Dodgers 1-0. Tough series for the Dodgers. They get swept three straight. Manager Dave Roberts.
3: You know, we got to, you know, get through it and grind. And there's a new series, a new team. We got Scooble going tomorrow. And we just got to flush it.
2: Chris Sale, the complete game shutout for the Braves, who host Colorado this weekend. The Dodgers are in Detroit. I'm Matt McCoy.
4: In the Northeast, showers and thunderstorms continue with heavy rain possible from New York into New England. New York City will top out at 80, Boston near 78. The Mid-Atlantic and the Southeast face the biggest flooding threat as repeated thunderstorms could drop several inches of rain. Isolated storms are possible from Georgia into Virginia with temperatures in the upper 80s. Across the Midwest, cooler, drier air is moving into the Great Lakes area, but storms remain possible across the northern plains. Chicago tops out near 82. The South stays hot and humid, with temperatures in the upper 90s to the low 100s and scattered thunderstorms along the Gulf Coast. Things are cooling down a bit in the Southwest, but temperatures are still up there. Phoenix could reach a high of 108, while Las Vegas approaches 105. California sees some unusual late August moisture. There's a slight chance of light showers and thunderstorms around Southern California and in the Bay Area. The Central Coast could see thunderstorms, dry lightning, and some erratic winds. And things are cooling down in the Pacific Northwest with showers possible and highs in the 60s and 70s. That's your national forecast. I'm Tammy Trujillo.
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6: Mob of man faces several charges after allegedly striking a LaSalle County Highway Department employee in a work zone earlier this month. It was just after 2 o'clock in the afternoon on Monday, August 17th. The LaSalle County deputies were dispatched to a location along D. Bennett Road near the Starved Rock Marina after a county highway employee was reported to have been struck by a vehicle. That incident occurred during maintenance work. One of the roadway flaggers had been hit by a vehicle driven by 20-year-old Ian Merrill of Ottawa. The injured county highway employee was airlifted to OSF St. Francis Medical Center in Peoria. The Illinois State Police Accident Reconstruction Unit was called in the scene to assist with the investigation. Merrill now charged with failure to yield to construction workers, failure to stop for a flagger or traffic control signal in a construction zone, and operating an uninsured motor vehicle. The investigation is ongoing. It's being handled by the LaSalle County Sheriff's Office, the State Police Accident Reconstruction Unit, and the LaSalle County State's Attorney's Office. A 15-year-old cyclist taken to the hospital for evaluation after being struck by a vehicle Thursday morning in LaSalle. First responders were called shortly after 7:30 in the morning to the intersection of 6th and Gooding Streets for that crash. LaSalle police say the teenager was riding a standard bicycle, not an e-bike, when the collision occurred. No injuries or citations. And a 9-year-old girl was hospitalized Thursday after being struck by a pickup truck in Spring Valley. Fire officials said that the fire and EMS officials said the girl was hit about 5:45 p.m. in the 200 block of West Dakota Street. The driver stopped while bystanders helped move the child to the side of the road. She was conscious and talking, though her injuries were unknown. She was taken to OSF St. Elizabeth Medical Center in Peru. The investigation continues by Spring Valley Police. Governor J.B. Pritzker responding to the comments from NFL Commissioner Roger Goodell about the possibility of keeping the Bears in Illinois. Speaking this week at the league owners meeting in Atlanta, Goodell said he recently met with Illinois lawmakers and that Illinois is not out of the running. He added that he wants Illinois and suburban Arlington Heights to have the opportunity to put their best foot forward. Pritzker confirmed to Capital News Illinois that he has spoken to the NFL Commissioner and that it's his job now to make sure they have the best opportunity to keep the Bears in the state. Residents are being encouraged to be a little extra cautious with mosquitoes locally after an announcement from the LaSalle County Health Department. The Health Department received confirmation that mosquitoes from Marseilles tested positive for West Nile virus. According to a news release from the Health Department, those mosquitoes were collected on August 20th. Environmental health staff conducted the confirmatory test on the mosquitoes at the County Health Department. More news after this.
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6: Ottawa Democrat Amy Murray Briel has been appointed to the Illinois Veterans Advisory Council. The 76th District State Rep's office says that she will work alongside bipartisan lawmakers, active military personnel, and veteran service organizations to review, study, and recommend actionable changes to better support veterans statewide, including improvements to mental health and psychiatric care, home modification, and food assistance, along with employment aid and other issues, all to ensure veterans reentering civilian life have a supportive transition. Briel was appointed to the seat this week by Illinois House Speaker Emmanuel Chris Welch. Enrollment is up at Illinois Wesleyan University in Bloomington. It's at a 10-year high. Officials say nearly 1,700 undergraduates are enrolled for the fall. Four people are accused of burglarizing storage units last fall in Dixon. The sheriff's office in Lee County says the incident happened last October, when several people cut a hole in the fence to gain access to All Safe Storage Center. The suspects burglarized multiple storage units by cutting the locks off the doors and taking property. All four face burglary and theft charges. A Sterling man charged with making threats against his former employer in Dixon, Isaiah Hurley, was arrested for making a terroristic threat and falsely making a terroristic threat. Police say investigation began on Tuesday following reports of the suspect sending threats of violence to his former employer. Hurley was arrested the same day at his home in Sterling and transferred to the Lee County Jail. 29-year-old Benjamin Bazinski of Nayplate stopped by Ottawa police Thursday morning at LaSalle and Lafayette Streets. He was cited for driving on a suspended license. And a homeless Ottawa man is charged with burglary. 32-year-old High Williams was arrested by Ottawa police Wednesday in the 4000 block of Veterans Drive. Still ahead, obituaries, sports, and weather.
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10: From the 93.5 1430 WCMY obituary page, James McLaughlin, 71 of Plainfield, passed away on August 23rd. A visitation will be held today from 9 until 10 a.m. at Ottawa Funeral Home. Massive Christian burial will follow at 10:30 a.m. at St. Columba Catholic Church, with burial afterwards at St. Columba Cemetery. James Sullivan, 70 of Ottawa, passed away on Friday, August 21st. Services to celebrate Jim's life will be held on Saturday, August 29th, at the Ottawa Funeral Home. Those who wish to share condolences or a story or a memory of Jim are invited to join the family for the visitation from 10 until noon. The funeral will be at noon, and a luncheon will follow the service. Mary Sladek passed away peacefully at her home with her family and her dog Cowboy at her side. The family will have a private memorial. Mueller Funeral Home and Crematory is handling arrangements for the family. Lorraine Prohl, 88 of Ottawa, passed away peacefully surrounded by love on August 25th at Ottawa Pavilion. Per Lorraine's private wishes, there will be no funeral or memorial service. Ottawa Funeral Home has assisted with arrangements. Max Robinson, 90, passed away peacefully at his home August 25th, surrounded by his loving family. A visitation will be held on Wednesday, September 9th, at Osborne Nielsen Funeral Home in Seneca from 4 until 7 p.m. A funeral service will take place at 7 p.m., Services have been entrusted to the Osborne Nielsen Funeral Home. You can find these full obituaries on our website at 1430wcmy.com. 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
10: It's time for the 93.5 1430 WCMY Sports Report for your Friday. Going on in local high school sports, don't forget to join us tonight for Ottawa Pirate and Streeter Bulldog football from Doug Deacon Stadium. This is the latest chapter of the Route 23 rivalry. The Pirates opened the season with a 21-14 victory over Plano, rushing for 338 yards, while the Bulldogs fell 47-0 at Marengo. Ottawa has won the past four meetings by an average of 42-9. This is the last scheduled meeting between the state's third oldest prep school matchup, dating back to 1894, as Streeter's Conference, the Illinois Central 8, is expected to go to a closed format with no room for non-conference opponents beginning in 2027. Join us tonight is Hunter Odell and Coach Chris Walker will be on the call. We'll have a 6:50 pregame and a 7 p.m. kickoff right here on your official Ottawa Pirates station, WCMY. The Marquette Crusaders will be away tonight taking on Madison. And other sports going on yesterday in girls tennis was Ottawa defeating Princeton 4-1. They swept the series, taking two of the three doubles matches. In girls volleyball was Marquette defeating Woodland at the Warrior Dome in rural Streeter. Ottawa volleyball picked up their first win of the season on Thursday night, rallying past Streeter. In boys golf, it was Ottawa and LP at Oak Ridge. The visiting Pirates were led by medalist Briar Harris and Bodie Martin, both shooting one over par 37s. It was Roanoke, Benson, Marquette, and Woodland at Tall Oaks. Marquette placed second and Woodland third in the Tri-County Conference Triangular. In girls golf, it was Manuka and Ottawa at the Heritage Bluffs. The visiting Pirates lost the non-conference duel despite 58s carded by both Bella Borowski and Gwen Jimenez. And here's something that doesn't happen often in high school golf. In girls golf, it was Henry's golfer Bree Carroll. She recorded a hole-in-one during yesterday's match. It was the first in Henry's school history. And lastly, going on for the Ottawa Pirates tonight, other than football, girls tennis is away at the LP Invite. And in pro sports, the Chicago White Sox return to action tonight. The team squares off against Josh Bell and the Twins to open a three-game series from Minneapolis. Chicago is trying to keep up momentum after securing a series win over Texas. We'll have a 6:30 pregame and a 7:10 first pitch right here on your official White Sox station, WCMY. And other White Sox news, White Sox all-star fielder Tristan Peters is in the team's record books. He hit a home run in five straight games to match a Sox record. Other Southside players who accomplished this feat include rookie Murakami, Przinski, Konerko, Carlos Lee, Frank Thomas, Ron Kittle, and Greg Luzinski. The Cubs are back on the diamond tonight. The team battles Eli De La Cruz and the Reds in the first of three games at home. Chicago hopes to bounce back after dropping the last series to the Diamondbacks. And the NFL preseason continues today. The Chiefs host the Seahawks while the Bears visit the Titans tomorrow. This is the last set of tune-up games before the regular season kicks off on September 9th. More Bears news. Titans wide receiver Wendale Robinson is being evaluated for a head injury. Robinson suffered a concussion yesterday as a result of what is called a cheap hit by Xavier Woods during Tennessee's joint practice with the Chicago Bears. Meanwhile, NFL Commissioner Roger Goodell believes Illinois is still in play as the home of the Bears' new stadium. Goodell says he recently met with Illinois lawmakers and is still having an opportunity to make something happen in Illinois. The Chicago Sky play their next games against the New York Liberty on Saturday. That's a 1 p.m. tip-off to that at the Barclays Center in Brooklyn. And in collegiate sports, well, football. It's already underway. Eastern Illinois kicked off the football season with a victory. The Panthers defeated Murray State 28-14 on the road last night. EAU visits Minnesota next Thursday. And the Illinois State Redbirds, they'll hold St. Francis tomorrow to kick off their season. Illinois Fighting Illini and Northwestern Wildcats don't start anything until next week. The Illini will start their season open on Thursday, September 3rd at home versus the UAB Blazers. Northwestern Wildcats season openers on Saturday, September 5th at home against South Dakota State. And that is your Friday Sports Report.
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10: Here is your LaSalle County weather forecast. For your Friday, a quick look through the weekend of a sunny day today with a high near 82. Tonight, mostly clear, low around 60. Your Saturday, increasing clouds with a high near 81. Mostly cloudy for your Saturday night, low around 67. Sunday, more of the same, mostly sunny with a high near 88. With a low around 71 on Sunday night under partly cloudy skies. And that is your LaSalle County weather forecast for your Friday.
6: Okay, thank you. It is exactly 8:23. Good morning from Studio One, the First National Bank of Ottawa studio. I'm Jay Lesworth. Happy Friday to you, August the 28th, 2026. Appreciate you letting us be a part of your day. We're happy you're a part of ours here. Coming up in just a little bit, we're going to have our in-studio Marquette Minute on this Friday. Mindy McConaughey bringing, as she told me yesterday, a small group over representing a larger group. And then around 10 to 9, we'll get in a Mortgage Minute with Mary Beth from the Mortgage Department at the First National Bank of Ottawa. Also this morning, we'll have the OHS Booster Club break for you about 10:10. We'll talk to Ottawa High School Athletic Director Chad Gross. Open the mouth and nothing happened there for a second. And then we'll morph into the Friday show. Mark Strell from Fox 32 Weather is away, but Jonathan Freeberg is going to join us in here. Phone number is 815-433-1430. 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And if you want to get an email that comes directly to me rather than everybody in the building, just click on the Morning Show tab. There's another email link there for you. Look forward to hearing from you. And we do appreciate texts, emails, good, bad, indifferent. Birthdays today on the celebrity list include those of musician Daniel Serafine, who is 78 years old today, the original drummer and founding member of what we originally knew as the Chicago Transit Authority. And then they shortened their name a little bit to Chicago. But if you got one of those first albums, I think it's the first album, it was the CTA. Actor Luis Guzman is 70 years old today. On the big screen in Boogie Nights, Carlito's Way, Keanu, Traffic. That's just part of the list. You'd know the face as soon as you see it. Actor Daniel Stern is 69 years old today. He played Marv in the first and second Home Alone movies. Also on the big screen in City Slickers, Breaking Away. Olympic Hall of Famer, figure skating gold medalist Scott Hamilton, 68 years old today, had gold at the Olympics in 1984. Actor Brian Thompson is 67 years old today, on the big screen in the 1984 film The Terminator. He was in Star Trek Generations, The Expendables. He was in a Mortal Kombat movie, too, I think. Actress Emma Sams is 66 years old today. She was Holly Sutton on the ABC Daytimer General Hospital. And then she was the second actress to play Fallon Carrington Colby on the 1980s ABC primetime soaper Dynasty. Actress Jennifer Coolidge is 65 years old today. Lately, she's been in a bunch of TV commercials for, I can't remember the product to tell you the truth, but she was Stifler's mom in the American Pie films. And then she was Paulette in the Legally Blonde movies. And most recently, she was Tanya in the first and the second seasons of the HBO series, The White Lotus. Actor Billy Boyd is 58 years old today. Played Glenn and Glenda in the Child's Play Chucky franchise. He was also Pippin in the Lord of the Rings trilogy. Actor Jack Black is 57 years old today. Long list of movie appearances for him. Some of the ones that come to mind, Shallow Hal, High Fidelity, the remake of King Kong, and then he did voiceover work in Ice Age, Shark Tale, Jumanji, the Super Mario Galaxy movie, and then he's a rock and roller, too. He's with the rock group Tenacious D, Jack Black. Actor Jason Priestley is 57 years old today. Brandon Walsh on the original Beverly Hills 90210. And the reality TV personality who was known at one time as Honey Boo Boo, Elena Thompson, turns 21 today. We first saw her on the TLC beauty pageant reality show, Toddlers and Tiaras. Good grief, I never thought I'd hear about Honey Boo Boo again, and then here she is showing up on the birthday list. If you have a birthday or an anniversary on this August the 28th, or a little something over the weekend, hope it's a happy one for you. Some of the trivia tidbits on the history calendar today. It was August 28th in 1830 that Tom Thumb was introduced in Baltimore, Maryland, on the Baltimore and Ohio Railroad. The Tom Thumb was the first passenger-carrying train of its kind to be built in this country. On this day in 1833, the British Parliament banned slavery throughout the British Empire. In 1907, the American Messenger Company was started by two teenagers, Jim Casey and Claude Ryan. The name of their company would later change to United Parcel Service, UPS. In 1922, the Walker Cup was held for the very first time on Long Island at Southampton, New York. It's the oldest international team golf match. And in 1963, it was a Thursday, and the Reverend Dr. Martin Luther King Jr. gave his I Have a Dream speech during a civil rights rally held on the National Mall. Nearly a quarter million people were there that day. In 1996, a divorce decree was issued for Britain's Charles and Princess Diana, the official end to their 15-year marriage that started out like a little fairy tale. People up at 4 o'clock in the morning to watch the wedding. On this day in 2014, Google announced Project Wing. This was 12 years ago. The project aimed at delivering products across a city using unmanned flying vehicles. That's the first time that we really had heard much about these things called a drone. And there you go, a look at August 28th in years gone by. It's 8:30 here on 93.5 1430 WCMY. 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

0: All right, 8:33, our time here on WCMY, and it's the Marquette Minute in studio on a Friday, and Mindy McConaughey is here. With a small group representing a large group, you told me. So,
1: yes.
0: Anyway. So we'll meet these folks here in just a minute or two.
1: Absolutely.
0: The football team is going to leave at lunchtime?
1: Literally like 1:15 they're getting out.
0: Okay.
1: They got a nice long drive ahead of them. So heading down to Madison, Illinois. So down by St. Louis.
0: Yeah.
1: So,
0: I said, it's since I grew up down that way, it's kind of tucked in between East St. Louis and Granite City.
1: Yes, it is. It's going to be about 4 hours on the bus for them. So.
0: Just down 55. And
1: yeah, just take a nap, guys. You'll be okay.
0: When you see the arch, turn right and you're there.
1: Literally. So, yeah, good luck to them. Like I said, they're playing at 7 o'clock tonight. It'll be a 7 o'clock kickoff for them down in Madison. We've got 7th and 8th grade softballs at home taking on Grand Ridge. And it's also 8th grade night for those ladies. So, good luck to them. Tomorrow we've got the Ridgeview tournament for JV and varsity volleyball. We'll be playing at 10, 12, 2, and 4. And then we got 7th and 8th softball away at Streeter. They're taking on St. Michael's Ransom. And it looks like 7th and 8th. Oh, that's Monday. Never mind. Okay.
0: Well, that'll fill your weekend up anyway.
1: Just kidding. Yeah.
0: So, okay. Well, who's here today?
1: Well, today I decided to bring over our captains from the volleyball team. We are in full throttle with our, I always call it the marathon at the beginning of the year because we go a ton of games right off the bat,
0: got to win tournaments last night.
1: And we did. So, I'll talk a little bit about the season so far and what we're expecting.
0: Okay. Well, let's meet everybody and see who's here. So, if you would, tell us who you are, your year in school, who your folks are, and we'll go from there.
2: I'm Kinley Rick. I'm a junior, and my parents are Brooke and Justin Rick.
3: I'm Hunter Hopkins. I'm a senior, and my parents are Katie and Todd Hopkins.
4: I'm Taylor Gammons. I'm a senior, and my parents are Jeff and Donna Gammons.
0: Kenley, what year did you just say you're in school?
2: Junior.
0: You're a junior. Okay, so you're the underclassman then in here. We'll talk to the seniors first. How's that? Who's your coach?
2: Mindy.
1: It's me. But also I'm assisted by
0: Marie. I was going to ask, you have some help?
1: I do have assistants, Marie McLaughlin, Amy Garland, and Cordy Pena.
0: Okay, all right. How many people are on the squad, the team?
1: Gosh, I think we're like 14. Yeah, 14 or 15. We have a...
0: On the varsity?
1: Yes.
0: Okay. And then how many on JV?
1: I believe there's 12 on the JV and 8 on the freshman team. Some of the girls kind of intermix between
0: JV and
1: varsity.
0: Do they play up sometimes?
1: Yeah.
0: Okay.
1: Yeah. Right. We have a range of ages from freshmen to seniors on varsity.
0: So how many games have you, matches have you had? Do you call it a match or a game or what?
1: Well, I mean, like technically it's a match, but you know, I say game.
0: Made up of games.
1: Yeah, sets to matches, kind of like tennis, right?
0: Yeah. So how much have you played so far?
2: 3 games.
1: Yeah, we've had 3 so far.
0: And how have you done?
3: We won 2 and lost 1. All good games, though.
1: Yes.
0: Okay. The defeat, was it?
1: It was against Newark, and they're a solid team. Like I said, we played well, just came up a little short in the second set.
0: Well, that can happen sometimes.
1: Yeah, it happens.
0: So who's the best server on the team?
1: Ooh, I don't know.
3: She's so consistent.
1: Yeah. Hey, you tell them.
4: Hunter Hopkins is very consistent with her serve.
3: Okay. I would say Rita, Kelsey, or Kinley, or Taylor. I think everyone has a good serve.
0: Rather than you?
3: Yeah.
1: Like, it's funny.
3: I just try to get
1: it
3: in. It's not hard, though.
0: The consensus seems to be Hunter Hopkins, though. Who's the best setup person? Because is that the person in the middle when you do the second?
1: We run a 6-2, so we have 2 setters.
0: Oh.
1: Yeah.
0: So how does that work then? I mean, you still can only touch it 3 times, right?
1: Yeah. So, like...
0: But you might shift depending on...
1: Our setters come out of the back row, so they always take the second touch. So it's Kinley and Rita.
0: So who's the best spiker?
1: We have a lot.
2: We do have a lot. Yeah, I think our whole lineup can hit.
1: Yeah, and it's funny. So far, every game, it's been, like, pretty consistent. We have, like, 4 or 5 girls that are, like, between 7 to 8 kills a night, which is really, really nice. Our middles have been really, really strong so far, so that's definitely helping out.
0: Taylor, how tall are you?
4: I'm 5'8".
0: Okay. Who's the tallest person on the team?
1: Probably Rita or Kelsey. They're right around 6 foot.
0: Oh, okay. So they can get up there. And...
1: Yeah, there are tallies.
0: And you can't touch the net?
1: No.
0: At all?
1: No.
0: Even with your wrist a little bit?
1: If you swipe. Nope, that's a foul.
0: So you got to be
1: They jump well, honestly. Like, really, we're pretty big compared to most teams right now. I'd say, yeah, most of the girls are at least, you know, all of our hitters are like Taylor and Kinley size.
0: And do you jam it with your hand or do you use your fist? Or
1: explain it, guys.
2: Hand, like the palm, I guess?
0: The palm of your hand.
1: Yeah, you want to keep your hand open and snap through on the finish. Okay.
0: So you don't want to use your fist.
1: Oh,
0: then,
1: no, and, gosh, no.
0: If I blast it.
1: If your hand's closed, I'm going to yell at you.
0: But you serve with your fist, don't you, or do you slam it?
1: No, your hand's open.
0: No kidding?
1: Yeah.
0: See, I'm thinking, you know, I haven't played volleyball since PE, and that was 1972. So,
1: yeah.
0: But we always
1: It's all overhand. Like, most of them jump serve, so.
0: Okay. Well, this was guys. I mean, this was before Title IX and COVID. What's the hardest thing about playing the sport for each of you? Kenley, how about you?
2: I think, like, the mental part, like, bouncing back after each error, I guess. I don't know.
0: Hunter, how about you?
4: I would agree with that. And just, like, being consistent and staying positive when everything's, like, going down.
0: Taylor, what's the toughest part of the sport for you?
4: I agree with both of them. I think they both said the hardest parts of it.
1: Yeah, because it's a game of mistakes. So, well, like, every mistake you make is basically a point. So that's something they've really tried to focus on is, like, it's like breathe, snap back, and compete, you know. So that's something that they've really worked
0: on
1: this year.
0: As a spectator of some volleyball, I haven't watched a whole lot of it, either at the high school or the college level, or it's even pros now.
1: But, oh, yeah.
0: It moves so fast.
1: Yeah.
0: You really don't have time. You know, basketball, you can see a play kind of developing, and football, but your sport is so quick. I mean, you don't it's pure reaction is all it is.
1: Oh, yeah, 100%. And, like, so timing is everything with it. They do try to run a really fast-paced offense, which is great, but everyone has a specific role, and, like, it takes – it's – I mean, and I'm not trying to say, like, it's the only team sport, but it really truly is a team sport where every single person has to contribute on every play. Mm-hmm. So it's
0: and when you
1: teamwork.
0: When you serve, do you try to aim it at what you think is probably the weakest person on the other side of the net over there?
2: Yeah.
1: Oh, yeah. Like, myself.
0: And can you really aim it? I mean,
1: They're pretty consistent. I mean, sometimes we wrench it out of bounds. But most part, like, either myself or Marie is calling serves for them. So they have zones that they're going after.
0: Okay.
1: So
0: because, you throw it up in the air and then, you sort of run and jump, and then
1: serve it,
0: and it's like, what?
1: And that's kind of the part of it, too. It's fun. Obviously, aggressive mistakes are made, but, like, that's the whole point of it is you're trying to be as aggressive as possible. So it's like, risk over reward.
0: So how does practice go? What do you do to practice?
4: It's pretty intense, I'd say. We do, like, it helps a lot. A lot of serve receive, a lot of six-man live drills, but I think it really correlates to the game. And
0: then, I mean, is there, the same stuff you have with every other sport, a little calisthenics and running?
1: Like,
0: and
1: most of our stuff, like, conditioning-wise, rather than going to be like, hey, guys, just, like, run sprints, it's more like conditioning drills that are, like, the practice kind of builds up, like, it starts with a little bit of footwork and passing and goes into more,
0: and
1: like,
0: you draw on up plays.
1: It goes more and more toward that live play, but it all kind of correlates together.
0: So how long does the season run?
1: Hopefully November.
0: is that it?
1: Yeah, okay. Usually around Halloween is when we begin the postseason.
0: Okay, so it follows the basic fall sports.
1: Yeah, if we get to have a Halloween practice, that's fun. That means we're doing good.
0: All right. Well, and how long have each of you been playing?
1: Gosh.
2: I started club in fourth grade.
0: How about you, Hunter?
4: I played like
1: fifth
4: grade,
1: yeah.
4: But then I didn't play last year, but I'm back this year.
0: Why didn't you play last year?
4: I was focusing on recruiting for softball.
0: Oh, okay. Well, that's another thing in your resume. I know. Taylor, how about you?
4: I've been playing since fifth grade.
1: Yeah. I had the joy of having these guys in grade school, so it's fun.
0: Oh, then you've had them for quite a while.
1: Oh, yeah. It's kind of crazy. You look back, some of it's like 8 years.
0: Can you guys read her mind? Do you know sometimes?
2: Yes.
1: They know when I'm mad.
2: Just her eyes.
0: Okay. Then right?
1: Yeah. But, like, I can also look at them and be like, okay, what's up? Like,
0: let's find out what else you're involved in. Kenley, what all are you involved in at Marquette?
2: cheer, basketball, softball, student council, class president, secretary of FFA, and secretary of Key Club.
0: And Hunter, you're in your senior year, so.
4: Yeah. Softball, basketball, volleyball, student council, Key Club, National Honor Society.
0: And let me ask, I ask seniors, what are you thinking about down the road for yourself? Have you gotten there yet?
4: I'm going to Southern Illinois to play softball.
0: Carbondale or Edwardsville? Which
4: Carbondale.
0: One? Okay. That's down where I grew up, so. Taylor, how about you?
5: I'm involved in Student Council, Key Club, Fine Arts, Student Ambassadors, the ACES team, the Prom Committee, Junior and Senior Retreat Leader, National Honor Society, and Volleyball and Softball.
0: What are you looking at down the road?
5: I don't know yet.
0: It's all right.
1: Still checking out colleges.
0: Hey, you got any career ideas at all? Or just... No. It's all right. Hey, this is the perfect time. You know.
1: Exactly. Take the classes, figure it out. It's fine. All right. Just got a lot of time.
0: Well, good luck to you. We'll probably see you again, I'm sure, before the school year's over.
1: Yep. I'll be back.
0: And thanks for coming in. Volleyball captains. They used to be called the Crew Spikers. Do you still call them the Crew Spikers?
1: Like when I played, it was Crew Spikers. Yeah. No, we're just, crew.
0: Okay. So I'm showing my age again.
1: Yeah, but we had the shirt, the t-shirts. That's what it was.
0: Crew Spikers. That was the thing. Yeah. I thought, hey, that's a pretty cool name for a volleyball team. Okay, well, we'll talk to you on Monday then, I guess.
1: Sounds good. I'll be there.
0: That's our Marquette Minute here for this Friday. It's 8:44, and look at the weather for it. It's going to be a really nice weekend, but next week hot.
1: Oh.
0: 90s are back. Of course, it's still summer. So
1: it is. Anyway. We're, it's fine.
0: All right. Yeah, we'll see how the market day is starting, too, in just about a minute and a half here. Hang around.
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0: 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The Sox are opening up a series in Minnesota against the Twins. We'll have the games on Saturday and Sunday. We've got high school football tonight. 8:46 at 93.5, 1430, WCMY, and that texture just, the girls have already left, but that texture just popped in, go Salukis. Hunter's going to SIU. Market update at mid-morning here. Google, Anthropic, OpenAI, and over 100 other companies are all signing off on a letter that calls for a more robust defense against AI cyber attacks. Thursday's letter urges more cooperation between the public and private sectors. It also warns that AI cyber attacks are likely to escalate over the next few months as models become more advanced. Wall Street opening with stocks mixed ahead of Federal Reserve Chairman Kevin Warsh's speech. Scheduled for later this morning in Wyoming, investors will be watching for any signals about the direction of interest rates. The Fed held rates steady during its first policy meeting under Warsh's leadership. At the opening bell this morning, the Dow Industrials and the S&P 500 slightly higher, the NASDAQ just a little bit in the red to start the final trading session of the week. It's 8:47.
9: 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When comfort's the question, Chapman's is the answer.
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0: Here at 848 WCMY's LaSalle County weather forecast, sunny and comfortable today. A southwest wind up to about 5 miles an hour this afternoon. It's been calm all morning. Here we go for a high later today of 82. Clear tonight, the low 60. Then tomorrow, a mix of clouds and sun and south wind around 5 to 15. Might be picking up a little bit in the afternoon, the high around 81. 67 should be the low for Sunday morning. Then Sunday looks to be sunny, very warm and breezy. A south wind at 10 to 15, gusting up to 25 at times, a high of 88. And then 71, the forecast low for Monday morning. We say goodbye August on Monday with a mostly sunny and hot day and a high of 90. Tuesday, hello September, mostly sunny, continued hot, and a high of 92. All of this comes at a time when an average high and low is around 81 and 61, which is where we've been here for the past several days. It's calm, humidity 96%, barometer at 30 and 16 hundredths inches. It's holding steady. It is 66 degrees at 93.5, 1430 WCMY, 849, and the Mortgage Minute is on the way.
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0: It is 10 minutes before 9 o'clock, 8:50 here at 93.5, 1430 WCMY, and time for the Mortgage Minute with Mary Beth from the Mortgage Department at the First National Bank of Ottawa. Good morning.
15: Morning. Lovely morning it is today.
0: The whole week's been pretty nice here, really.
15: Yeah.
0: Well, property taxes come out when do we get the bill? June, July, something like that? But then you got two chances to pay, so to speak.
15: Well, you have two, yes. So the property tax bill is usually in the mail toward the end of May. And then the first installment's due first week of July. Second installment this year is due on September the 9th. So, you know, you get your tax bill, it's $5,000. You pay half on the first installment, half on the second installment. So, you know, I've seen a lot of chatter lately on Facebook about, and I have friends all over, so not just people in Illinois, but a lot of chatter about, you know, I've paid my house off, why do I still have to pay property taxes? And, you know, just stuff like that. And so a couple of things with property taxes. People need to make sure they look at their property tax bill when they get it. Because, if you live in your home, you get an owner-occupied exemption. You need to make sure that is on there because, if you buy a property and it doesn't have an owner-occupied exemption, so here at my bank, there's a form that the county came up with years ago that we have to fill out and send. So we have it filled out and signed at every one of our closings, and it goes to the county. There's also a thing called the P-Tax in there, and it indicates whether you are going to occupy the property or not. That used to be sufficient to make sure you got your property, your owner-occupied exemption. Whatever reason, that changed, and now we have to fill this form out as well. Not every bank fills it out. Not every lender fills it out. So in the end, it is on the property owner to make sure they are getting that owner-occupied exemption. If you're over 65, you get a senior exemption. If you're over 65 and you make less than like $60,000 a year, you also get a senior freeze. Those are things that you can check into at a later time.

0: local government. Or, so your property taxes are going to pay for police, fire, school districts. If you live in the city, your property taxes help fund, the water plant and stuff like that. Streets, sidewalks, all of that kind of stuff is funded through property taxes. Schools are funded through property taxes. So if you, just because you paid your house off, it doesn't mean those services are going to stop. We still need those services. Mm-hmm. So that's the purpose of property taxes, is to fund those services. Redick Library is funded through property taxes. You know, if you don't live in the city, I don't live in the city, so I have a tar and chip street. I have a well. I have a septic. We don't have sidewalks. We have a volunteer fire department. We are dependent on LaSalle County Sheriff's Department to get to our house in a time of need, you know, as quickly as they can. But,
1: well,
0: you know,
1: and
0: there are however many deputies in the county, in a huge land area county. So, you know, if they're close, they'll get there quickly. If they're not close, it's going to take them a little more time. So that's what people don't understand how it works. So, and the other thing I want to hit on a little bit is everybody's property taxes have gone up. And that's something that somebody in a different spot than me is going to have to figure out.
1: As to the why? Why is it going up?
0: I understand why they're going up. Okay, so the cost of things are going up. But I don't feel like I should be taxed. My home should be taxed at a much higher rate because somebody, you know, a mile down the road paid a much higher price for a house similar to mine. You know, that doesn't seem fair to me. When I sell it, yes, the next guy should be assessed at the higher rate because he paid that much for that house.
1: Mm-hmm.
0: But my tax bill should not be based on what somebody else paid for their home. I don't have a problem with my tax bill going up a little bit every year, my assessed value going up a little bit every year. But a lot of people have seen huge jumps in their assessed values, and I don't believe that is fair.
1: Well, and we did have the, I'll use the word, debacle, that we had some townships that didn't get assessed in a timely manner.
0: For 10 years, there were some that were not assessed for 10 years. And, you know, that goes back on that township assessor. However, you know, I said to one of my borrowers, you know, your assessed valuation did not change for 10 years. Who's going to call and say, hey, my assessed value is not going up? So when it does go up, you had the benefit of that lower assessment mm-hmm. for a very long time that the rest of us didn't have. So you can try to fight it, whether, you know, a lot of people are saying, oh, I'm going to fight my assessment. Good luck.
1: Well, and then
0: I do think it's something that needs to be taken a look at because it is totally unfair to people who have been in their house for a long period of time.
1: And then there was also the argument that, the county, honestly, failed to do its job. And therefore, these people shouldn't be punished with one big slap.
0: You know what? The county. It was that particular assessor who failed to do their job.
1: But somebody else has got to be watching the.
0: Well, that's true.
1: On.
0: But, you know, it goes back to initially the assessors need to make sure they're doing their job and fairly assessing properties.
1: One good thing about the property tax bill is it tells you where all of your money is going, whereas with income tax to the state and the federal level, you really don't know what it's going to be applied
0: exactly.
1: to.
0: Exactly. So, I mean, that's an answer, and like I said, I know there's been a lot of chatter on Facebook and Instagram about

0: know, I just paid my house off. Why do I still have to pay a tax on it? And that's exactly why you have to pay a tax on your property taxes. To fund services that are necessary.
1: Now, a lot of folks do pay in extra for taxes and insurance.
0: Yes. So well, they pay. So. It's included in their mortgage payment.
1: Yeah.
0: So, yeah.
1: But for somebody who might have a property tax question, at least as
0: call the
1: it,
0: county.
1: As it,
0: don't call me. Call the county because I'm not going to answer. This is just my viewpoint on this. So yeah.
1: Well, if you do have it paid as part of your monthly mortgage payment, do you get notification then that the bank did pay your bill?
0: You will see it on your monthly statement.
1: Ah, okay, all right.
0: If you don't see it on your monthly statement, give us a call.
1: Okay, all right. Well, and if somebody does want to explore, maybe they're going house hunting this weekend, or they're going to do something here in the fall, how do they find you to maybe get the ball rolling a little bit?
0: Mary Beth LeSueur, NMLS number 579173, 701 LaSalle Street in beautiful downtown Ottawa. 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
1: Okay. Thank you.
0: You're welcome. Happy Friday.
1: That's our Mortgage Minute with Mary Beth from the Mortgage Department at the First National Bank of Ottawa. We're already at 9 o'clock here. We'll have news and weather and the health beat coming up, and then I've got all kinds of things I want to share today. So don't go away.
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5: NBC News Radio, I'm Mark Mayfield. The State Department says 90 Americans are missing after flash flooding in Nepal. A U.S. official confirmed that 3 American citizens were safely rescued, and there are no reports of American deaths so far. Jelly Roll is responding to backlash over his jokes about President Trump while guest hosting Jimmy Kimmel Live. Chris Caraggio has details.
6: The singer said Trump, as the president, should be able to handle a few jokes. He took jabs at the president's weight while also poking fun at himself over his own 300-pound weight loss, saying, "I've lost an entire Donald Trump." Jelly Roll went on to say, based on his approval ratings, it seems like most of the country wants to do the same thing. Many Trump supporters expressed their anger about the jokes on social media. I'm Chris Caraggio.
5: And General Mills is removing artificial colors from all of its cereals, including popular brands like Lucky Charms and Trix. Mark Mayfield, NBC News Radio.
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11: 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Here is your LaSalle County weather forecast for your Friday. A quick look through the weekend. We'll have a sunny day today with a high near 82. Tonight, mostly clear, low around 60. Your Saturday, increasing clouds with a high near 81. Mostly cloudy for your Saturday night, low around 67. Sunday, more of the same, mostly sunny with a high near 88. We'll have a low around 71 on Sunday night under partly cloudy skies. And that is your LaSalle County weather forecast for your Friday.
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13: The NFL Players Association is drawing attention to a study that found at least 25% of ex-NFL players who died between 2016 and 2021 had CTE. CTE is a brain disease linked to repeated head trauma. The association sent an email to all players saying the findings should serve as a call to action across the entire football ecosystem. Officials are urging people who are not vaccinated against measles to do so following two measles deaths in Pennsylvania. Matt Ferrari, a professor of biology at Penn State, says getting vaccinated is the simple solution to keeping the disease from spreading.
14: As soon as the number of unvaccinated people rise to enough to a high enough level, again, it's like putting fuel on a fire, and eventually, you know, a match is going to cause a large blaze, and that's what we're seeing in the U.S. right now.
13: CDC data shows a huge rise in the number of measles cases in the U.S. this year and last year. There's around 2,800 measles cases so far this year. There were just 285 cases in 2024. Health update, I'm Scott Pringle.
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Hi there. It is 7 minutes after 9 o'clock, 9:07, as we roll on here on our TGIF get-together on August the 28th, 2026. As you heard, we come to you from Studio One, sponsored by the First National Bank of Ottawa. That's why it's the First National Bank of Ottawa studio. Makes sense, doesn't it? I'm Jay Lesore. Nice to have you along with us here. We got an open hour, and then the next hour we'll morph into the Friday show. Jonathan Freiberg will be joining us here in Studio One. Mark Strell from Fox 32 Weather is away today. And we'll also have an OHS Booster Club break in just about an hour. We'll talk to Ottawa High Athletic Director, Chad Gross. I've got so much that has caught my eye on the news wires today. It's a little bit of everything, and names and places and whatnot. Some of the names in the news include Mark Carney, Kelly Kraft, Harold V, Tony Romo, Barron Trump, and then some people I don't have the names of, but they're a group that's in the news anyway. Former reporters for the Stars and Stripes newspaper. Places in the news today include the southern border, the Kennedy Center. What else did I highlight in here? The state of Minnesota, the state of Montana, Lake Ontario. Or do you want to call it Lake America? Anyway, we'll get to that. Plus, a few other things, including if you're going to go to the movies this weekend, what might you want to see? We'll see what's coming out here for the weekend beginning today. So anyway, happy National Bow Tie Day today. It's National Red Wine Day. It's National Cherry Turnover Day. And it's National Thoughtful Day as well. A little reminder to think of others and be a little thoughtful. Sometimes that gets lost in our fast-paced society, at least in my opinion. So happy Friday to you. Phone number, by the way, is 815-433-1430. The text line is 815-617-9351. The email link for the general mailbox here at the station can be accessed easily if you just go to the homepage of the free website, 1430wcmy.com. And I need to warm up my coffee cup, and I did not have the time to do it while the news break was on there at 9 o'clock. So I'll roll out the Beatles for you here, and then we'll get rolling.

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0: Pretty Dog Nights. And old fashioned love song into the Beatles in there 8 days a week for you as well. 9:16 here on 93.5, 1430 WCMY. And I just looked at the 2026 Music in the Park schedule for Washington Park right across the corner from us here. Tomorrow night from 6 until 8, it's Cadillac Groove. And then that wraps up the schedule, I think, for Music in the Park. And we've had great weather just about every weekend. I don't know that there's been a weekend when things had to be postponed or moved, come to think of it. Cadillac Groove tomorrow night, 6 till 8, Washington Square Park, right here in beautiful downtown Ottawa. Or maybe you want to go to the movies. Spider-Man, Brand New Day, expected to rule the box office once again this weekend. The Marvel Studios Sony film looking to make between $18 and $25 million in ticket sales in its fifth weekend of release. It's made over $860 million in gross ticket sales domestically and over $2.2 billion worldwide. New this week is the previously shelved Coyote versus Acme Looney Tunes-based film. And it is expected to make between $10 and $15 million in its debut weekend. Also new this weekend, the new Jacob Elordi-led The Dog Stars. It's looking to bring in between $10 and $14 million in its first weekend. Meanwhile, Christopher Nolan's The Odyssey, still out there. It's been out now for 7 weeks. It's projected to bring in about $10 to $15 million in gross ticket sales this weekend. I've been wanting to see that, but I just... I can't sit that long, I don't think, yet. But I'm getting there. I'm moving a little faster than I have been. 433-1430 is the phone. 617-9351, the text line. I got somebody here that... did you want to be on the air? Good morning. You are on the air.
1: Good morning, Jay.
0: Hi there. How are you doing?
1: There is a rain out makeup music in the park.
0: Oh.
1: I think it's September 12th. Is that the second Saturday? I don't have it in front of me.
0: I believe so. I can.
1: Yes. If you look at the Ottawa events and the other one, because they posted it and then I sent it to them yesterday.
0: Oh, the special events on Facebook page?
1: Yeah, special events, right. If you go there, and I forget the music that's playing, but it's the makeup for the one that they postponed because of bad weather.
0: Oh, I do recall that there was something.
1: Yeah, because it's so much fun. I wouldn't want anybody to miss it.
0: Oh, no. And usually they do extend it. Anyway, sometimes they just add. I'm just opening up the Ottawa Special Events Group Facebook page right now. And of course, it's never.
1: It's green.
0: Yeah. You know, my number one complaint about Facebook is it doesn't give you things in order. It's scattered all over the place.
1: I agree, and you see something, if you don't do a screenshot, you can never find it again.
0: No, you got that right. I'm going to have to fish around because it's showing me things from May, and then here's July, and then here's June,
1: What's the other one? Ottawa, what's that saying? In the middle of everywhere?
0: There you go. That'd be the visitor center. Let me try them. Ottawa Visitor Center. I'm glad you called because this is maybe this will help me a little bit. I've got the circus stuff. Well, I'll fish around in here because this is just another one that's just all over the place.
1: Okay, or I'm talking hands free on my mobile. You know.
0: Oh, I appreciate that.
1: Legally talking.
0: Thank you. Thank you for being safe.
1: Would I stop? I maybe can send you that.
0: Well, I'm just, I just did a Google search on Ottawa, Illinois Music in the Park, just to see if there's...
1: You know what? Try Janie Eichelkraut. I think she posted it.
0: Okay. Let me see if there's anything new.
1: I know that they fixed it yesterday, because I told, sent it to them and said there's one more. And it's going to be from 5 to 7, too.
0: Yeah, I remember in September they move it up.
1: Yeah.
0: Radium City Rebels is on Saturday the 12th.
1: Yes. Yes,
0: from five,
1: November 12th.
0: From 5 to 7, and then I don't know if they've got one Labor Day weekend or not.
1: No. That's why they did it to 12.
0: Oh, okay, all right. So there is going to be one more. Okay.
1: Yes, thank you.
0: Well, thank you. Appreciate that.
1: Bye-bye.
0: All right, be safe out there. Thank you. Appreciate it. Thanks for the call. All right, so there you go. We're not done with Music in the Park. Cadillac Groove tomorrow night, 6 to 9, and then on the 12th, it'll be Radium City Rebels from 5 until 7, since we've got a sunset today at 7:30, 6 p.m., and we're losing about a minute or two on the sunset, so we're going to lose, we'll lose about 10, 12 minutes before that last Music in the Park on September the 12th, when the sunset will probably be about 7:20. So good. They want everybody to be safe, and if you want to get home before dark, you can, and still come downtown and enjoy the music. Thanks for the call. Appreciate that. 433-1430 is the phone number, and the text line is 815-617-9351. Here's a text. Radium City Rebels will be playing on September the 12th as a makeup for the rain date. We're trying to fill in the 5th for a band. Oh, okay. So I'm not sure who this is from. But anyway, okay, thank you. Appreciate the text. So if you got something you want to shoot in to me, the text is 617-9351. Or you can do the phone here, 815-433-1430. Also this weekend, and earlier this morning I talked about the fact that we got the Little League World Series wrapping up this weekend, the PGA Fed X Cup tournament wrapping up this weekend, NASCAR is wrapping up this weekend, and the 2026 U.S. Open is ready to serve as tennis's biggest stars are taking the court at the Arthur Ashe Tennis Center in Queens, New York. The final Grand Slam of the season starts on Sunday. Ticket prices for these, good grief, I never realized. The average resale price for a ticket to the U.S. Open has jumped from $196 in 2022 to $346 this year. That's some data from the website Game Time. But hello, we're going to have the climax of the tennis season coming up here. It's 9:24 on 93.5, 1430 WCMY. 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And like I said, I've got names, I've got places in the news, and a lot of things I want to share, and I'll pass along a few more little tidbits here in less than 2 minutes. That was the cue for the commercial. Do you want to start that for me?
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0: Oh, here we are. Okay, thank you. 9:26 here at 93.5, 1430 WCMY. I just saw Nixel from the city of Ottawa just a couple of minutes ago. The boil order is now lifted for the 200 and 300 blocks of East Lafayette Street and the 1,000 block of Guyon and the surrounding neighborhood. They had a water shutoff that hit on Wednesday, and then they had a boil order kick in. But that's been lifted. Okay, thank you. I think we're up to speed on everything here now. Well, where to start? Maybe just a few little things that caught my eye this morning, and one of them is out of the what goes around, comes around file. Twitter is looking to make a comeback. There is a new social network. It's called Twitter.now. And it's now looking for early access users. It is not affiliated with X. That's the company owned by Elon Musk that changed its name from Twitter after Elon Musk bought Twitter for $44 billion in 2022. This new one is run by a startup called Operation Bluebird, and it includes former Twitter trademark lawyer Stephen Coates. X, Elon Musk, sued the company last year, trying to keep Operation Bluebird from launching a new site called Twitter. Operation Bluebird argues that X has abandoned its trademarks, including Twitter and the word tweet. Coates posted that the company is not trying to rebuild the old Twitter, but building a new service that is based on trust and transparency. And then more and more people have been seeing in their social media newsfeed that Callaway Good Good Golf commercial video featuring the company's co-founder, Garrett Clark, rushing after a woman reaching for the driver in his golf bag, and he runs over to her, knocks her to the ground, and stands over her and says, "Don't touch my driver." Golf company Callaway is cutting ties with its media partner Good Good Golf over that ad they produced. The argument is it depicts violence against women. Callaway says they have listened to individuals who shared personal experiences related to violence against females. The company committed to donate $1 million to organizations who work to prevent violence against women and provide resources to survivors. Good Good took that video down quickly after the widespread online backlash in the last week and a half or so. Let's see, what else? Oh, another sports note caught my eye this morning, and this is to follow up on what we've been seeing regarding former NFL players who are looking to leave their professional league and go back for a fifth year of eligibility at their college. Turns out now that every Power Four conference is standing firmly against the pros coming back to play college sports. The Atlantic Coast Conference joined the other athletic conferences, Big Ten, SEC, Big 12, by passing a rule keeping anyone who has signed a pro contract, gone through a full draft process, or been on a professional roster out of the league. And the ACC's rule applies to football as well as men's and women's basketball. The conferences have been scrambling this week to get some rules in place after some court rulings allowing failed NFL and NBA hopefuls to return to school for a fifth year of eligibility. It all started with LSU and football. One of the places in the news is Montana, home to, apparently, the best college sports town in America. I have not had time to call up this poll. But maybe as I'm sharing this story with you, I can do a little fishing, if you'll pardon me for just a moment. USA Today, college football towns, 2026. Let's see if I can get the link. Okay. I think I found it. Well, here's the gist of this whole thing. Missoula, Montana. The hometown of the University of Montana Grizzlies has been named USA Today's best college sports town. It beat out 19 other college towns in a readers' poll asking where the best place is to be on game day. And it went up against several heavy hitters, including Tuscaloosa, the home of the Alabama Crimson Tide, and University Park, Pennsylvania, the home of the Penn State Nittany Lions. The vote was open for about a month. Fans were allowed to vote once per day. And here's the list. The top 10. Athens, Georgia comes in at number 10. The home of the UGA Bulldogs. Number 9 is Baton Rouge, Louisiana, the home of LSU, also known as Death Valley for visiting teams. Number 8 is not that far away from us, Madison, Wisconsin. The number 7 best college sports town in America, according to the USA Today poll, is Knoxville, Tennessee, the home of the Volunteers. Number 6 is Lexington, Kentucky, home of the UK Wildcats. I have been in Lexington, Kentucky on football days, and it is wild. Every bit as wild as Champaign-Urbana. University Park, Pennsylvania comes in at number 5, the heart of Happy Valley. Number 4 is Norman, Oklahoma, the home of the Sooners. Number 3 is Oxford, Mississippi, the home of the Rebels. Tuscaloosa, Alabama is number 2. The home of the Crimson Tide, and Missoula, Montana, is number 1 when it comes to places to be on college game day. All right, thank you, USA Today, for allowing me to look at that poll. Another place in the news is the Minnesota State Fair is being named the top state fair in the United States. This is from a new analysis by ACE.com. That's A-C-E, all in caps, .com. The fair in St. Paul received high marks for its Google search interest, social media activity, visitor ratings, and for the fact that there are nearly 1.94 million attendees. The Iowa State Fair comes in number 2. The Florida State Fair is the 3rd best state fair in the United States. The Illinois State Fair wrapped up on Sunday. The DuQuoin State Fair, way down in far southern Illinois, is opening up today. And I don't think they've got the Heart of Illinois Fair in Peoria anymore, do they? And then we can go to the Bluegrass State for one of the names in the news today, Kelly Craft. She is a former United Nations ambassador. And she and her husband paired up with a bank in Lexington, Kentucky, to put together a winning bid for a grand champion country ham that sold for $10 million at auction. Ms. Kraft said that she plans to donate the money to charity. The auction was held at the Kentucky State Fair. This year's ham, by the way, weighs a whopping 16.7 pounds, and it comes from a farm in Scottsville, Kentucky. $10 million for a Kentucky ham weighing 16.7 pounds. Boy, that's a lot of money for a lot of pork. Another name in the news today, sadly, is that of Europe's oldest reigning monarch, the King of Norway, Harald V, who passed away today at the age of 89. Harald was reported in extremely serious condition earlier this week at a hospital in Oslo, where he was being treated for a blood disease. Norway's royal palace had canceled all royal engagements while the queen and the crown prince were at his bedside. And this morning, the palace confirmed Harald has died after over 30 years as the King of Norway. Another name in the news today is that of Tony Romo, former Dallas Cowboys quarterback and apparently now former CBS NFL analyst, even though that might be changed, according to David Burson, the president of CBS Sports. Tony Romo now facing several charges stemming from his arrest in Wisconsin last month. They were officially filed on Thursday. Police in suburban Milwaukee say that Romo, who was arrested on July 23rd, faces three charges, including first offense, OWI, possessing open intoxicants, and unsafe passing. David Burson, the president of CBS Sports, says there's no timetable for Romo's return to the broadcast booth after the network did place him on leave. He is scheduled to appear in court in Wisconsin on September 21st. Whether he will appear in a booth alongside CBS Sports star Jim Nantz remains to be seen. You know, Jim Nantz had his own little thing when he was messing around with a nanny that was taking care of his kids. But apparently that wasn't bad enough to keep him out of the broadcast booth. But here's Tony Romo, and he might be kept out of the broadcast booth. 9:37 here on 93.5, 1430 WCMY. I have some more names and places in the news I want to share, and a few other things that caught the news wires have just been super busy today. Let's do this, and I'll throw out another name or place to you here. Hang in there. 433-1430 is the phone, the text line. If you want to shoot a message, 815-617-9351. By the way, we love to hear from you.
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0: 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WCMY. It's going to be another gorgeous day here. Sunshine. We head for a high of 82. Should be ideal weather for high school football tonight. 71 degrees our temperature. A detailed forecast will follow the news coming up at 10 o'clock here. And I just got a text from somebody here. I heard you say somewhere in Kentucky they sold a 16-pound ham for $10 million. I believe you'd have to be a ham yourself to pay that much for a ham. No kidding. 16-pound ham went for $10 million. Well, I hope it was good. A few other things on the news wires today, place-wise and name-wise. One of the names that popped up just in the last hour is the Canadian Prime Minister Mark Carney, the PM, pointing out the history of the indigenous name Ontario as his response to President Donald Trump's effort to rename Lake Ontario to Lake America. The president signed that executive order yesterday, renaming Lake Ontario Lake America. Prime Minister Carney writing on X today that the name comes from a Wendat word, and that's an old indigenous tribe. Old Wendat word that means the lake is beautiful, the lake is big. And he adds that name, Ontario, has been used for over 400 years. It predates the U.S. Declaration of Independence. It predates the Canadian Confederation and the creation of all the dominions. He did acknowledge the trade tension between his nation and the United States is there, but he says naming reality means calling it Lake Ontario. That's the opinion of Canadian Prime Minister Mark Carney. And then a top Iranian official is denying a report regarding a plot to assassinate Barron Trump. That's another name on the list today. That, of course, is the name of President Trump's youngest son. Reuters published the story today saying that Iranian security chief Mohsen Rezaei said in a recent interview that that report is a lie, and it comes days after the U.S. Secret Service said it was aware of an Iranian video appearing to threaten the life of Barron Trump. The video claimed Barron's movements are being monitored and reports a $10 million bounty on his head. You don't know whether to believe anything out of Iran or not. And then we've got three people working for the Stars and Stripes military newspaper. They all say they have been fired by the Pentagon for writing about the poor conditions aboard the USS Abraham Lincoln. The publisher, the editor-in-chief, and a reporter for Stars and Stripes all filed a lawsuit in federal court yesterday alleging their firings last week violated their free speech rights. One of the groups who filed the suit on behalf of the journalists said the Pentagon is, quote, trying to punish journalists for defending the established mission of the Stars and Stripes, and that service members, quote, need reporting that is independent of the officials it covers and is unafraid to criticize them when they deserve it. They're firing to get their job back. Federal judge questioning a new push to recognize President Trump by adding his name to the Kennedy Center in the nation's capital. This is still going on. The center's board voted earlier this month to honor Mr. Trump with an inscription on the building, despite a ruling that had removed his name from the center earlier this month. You know, the name was going to be changed to the Donald J. Trump and John F. Kennedy Center for the year. U.S. District Court Judge Christopher Cooper in the District of Columbia questioned the new push during a hearing yesterday, saying that he might have to block the proposal because the board was moving too quickly. Then we've got another federal judge out there blocking a Postal Service regulation that would affect mail-in ballots. That measure would implement a provision of President Trump's executive order regarding mail voting. The order allows the U.S. Postal Service to exert control over mail-in ballots in the lead-up to the midterms. This judge in the District of Columbia ruled the regulation is likely unlawful, as the federal government cannot interfere in elections without permission of Congress. And this comes one day after the same judge lifted an nationwide block on President Trump's order. And then one more out of the President Trump file here. He is on Truth Social and apparently is allowing American farmers and ranchers to process their own food. This is a move that hits back against what the president has been referring to as a monopoly created by the large meat processors around the country. He wrote in a Truth Social post here that farmers and ranchers have always been one of his first priorities. And this comes as the president has been facing some backlash, really, from ranchers and even some Republicans on Capitol Hill after the administration rolled out a plan to import 300,000 metric tons of tariff-free foreign ground beef that would be sold at a loss in order to try to drop the price of meat in the meat case at the grocery store. 9:45 on WCMY, on air at 93.5 and 1430, streaming free at 1430, WCMY.com.
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0: Okay, we're here as we head for 10 o'clock, and it'll be the Friday show coming up next hour, and that includes Jonathan Freeberg joining us here in Studio One. We'll also have the OHS Booster Club break. I'm just looking at my computer screen here. It's just something's a little wonky. But anyway, oh, there it goes. Okay. User error. Sorry. Today marks the 6-month anniversary of the start of the war with Iran. And it was on February 28th that the United States and Israel launched strikes on the Islamic Republic, starting a deadly conflict that also created a global economic shock with maritime oil traffic throttled in the Strait of Hormuz. And while President Trump initially predicted that war would be over quickly, hostilities continue. It was going to be 6 weeks. Iran's supreme leader, killed in the opening salvo of the war, Israeli intelligence had discovered that the entire Iranian leadership was gathered in one place on a Saturday morning, and it was an opportunity to take him out and asked for the United States to do it. So we did. U.S. maintaining a blockade on Iranian ports. Authorities in Tehran remain defiant. At least 18 U.S. service members have died, more than 750 wounded. That is official word from the Pentagon. And by the way, the Pentagon says it used lasers to shoot down 3 drones operated by drug cartels at the southern border. This is kind of wild. The U.S. Northern Command says 3 unmanned aircraft systems were shot down late Tuesday and early Wednesday using what the Pentagon calls a multi-purpose high-energy laser system. The official statement out of Arlington on Thursday did not say where exactly the drones were shot down. The Pentagon does say the drones were determined to be hostile because they were in support of activities posing a physical threat to the United States military personnel at the southern border. The commander of the Southern Borders Joint Task Force said in the statement the United States will not tolerate hostile surveillance. Good. I mentioned on the history calendar that our highlight on the calendar is from 1963. And this is the anniversary of the Reverend Dr. Martin Luther King Jr.'s I Have a Dream speech, which was a highlight of a rally that brought in about 250,000 people to the National Mall. Now the Reverend Al Sharpton's National Action Network is leading a march on Washington today. It's being held on the 63rd anniversary of the famous 1963 March on Washington that culminated with Dr. King's I Have a Dream speech. The Reverend Dr. King. Event organizers say the goal of Reverend Al Sharpton's thing today is to pressure lawmakers to respond to eroding federal voting protections for minority voters. It's 9:51.
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0: All right, 9:52 here at WCMY, and I just want to give credit to a text I referred to earlier regarding the music in the park. Thank you, Mike Doherty from the Ottawa Special Events Office Committee, for sending me that little tidbit here that the Radium City Rebels will be playing on September the 12th. That's the makeup for the rain date. And they'll be playing from 5 until 7 that evening. We've got Cadillac Groove finishing off the original schedule for the summer tomorrow night across the corner in Washington Park. And Mike also says that we're trying to fill in the 5th for a band. So there might be something Labor Day weekend. Stay tuned. Keep an eye on social media, the Ottawa Special Events Office. You can keep an eye on the Ottawa Visitor Center and the various websites. It's all out there. Let's see. We're headed for 10 o'clock already. We're going to get news, weather, and markets. Jonathan Freeburg will join in the next hour as we morph into the Friday show. And coming up in about, it'll be 20 minutes or so, we'll have our OHS Booster Club break for this week. We'll talk to Ottawa High School Athletic Director Chad Gross here in just a little while. And it's Ottawa Streeter football tonight.
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0: Yes, Ottawa and Streeter, and it's going to be the last in the run, at least for right now. Hunter and Coach Waka will be here.

So I told her.

Super Hits, 93.5, 1430 WCMY, from John Travolta and Olivia Newton-John to Elvis, and then we'll get to the news at 10 o'clock here. A lot more to come. Happy Friday.

0: All righty, 6 minutes after 10 o'clock here on 93.5, 1430 WCMY. Rolling on here on our TGIF radio party on August the 28th or 2026. We come to you from the First National Bank of Ottawa studio, the sponsor of Studio One here at 93.5, 1430 WCMY. I'm Jay Lucero. Nice to have you along. We'll morph into the Friday show. Jonathan Freeberg is going to be joining us here in Studio One shortly, and we're going to get ready for the OHS Booster Club break, and we'll talk about high school football and all things Pirates in just a couple of minutes here. Don't go away.
1: Let's go

0: Okay, you hear Pap, and that means it's time for the OHS Booster Club break, sponsored by the Ottawa Township High School Booster Club. Joining us is OHS Athletic Director, Chad Gross. Hello there.
1: Hey, Jay, how are we doing today?
0: Hey, you know what? I'm just kind of realizing this is the end of the Ottawa Streeter run.
1: Yes.
0: For a lot of years. Like 100 or something?
1: Oh, yeah. It's one of the longest rivalries in the state. And, yeah, it's tough. Streeter's moving to, or they're joining, or their conference is adding Seneca next year and Sandwich. So they will be a 10-team conference, meaning they will play every team once in football. So they'll have all nine opponents filled for the year.
0: Oh.
1: So this will be it for the foreseeable future, unless anything changes with their conference, for at least in football, unfortunately.
0: Wow. Well, it's kind of sad in a way.
1: Yeah. No, it's been a long time going, and, you know, we'd love to keep it going if there's any chance that they'd be willing to open up a non-conference spot for us. You know, we'd love to get it going again. So we'll see what the future holds. But as of now, we got to take care of business tonight and win the last one for who knows until the next time we play.
0: There you go. Yeah. And we were able to get in the game last weekend, but it had to be shifted over to Saturday. Fortunately, the weather tonight looks absolutely perfect. This ought to be just ideal for not only the fans, but the players, too.
1: Yeah, it's this may be the end of our nice fall weather. It looks like it's going to warm up next week, unfortunately, in the mid-90s. So
0: right,
1: we may have some heat issues next week, but tonight's going to be a great night. We're going over there. It's just a varsity contest tonight, though. If anyone's heading over, Streeter, their level numbers aren't great on their lower level, so they can only play one contest a night. We're playing varsity only at 7 o'clock tonight over there in Streeter.
0: All right, so it'll be a firm kickoff time then, 7 o'clock on the dot, huh? Okay.
1: Perfect. Yep.
0: Good deal. Let's see. What else is happening in the land of the Pirates? What's been going on?
1: So, yeah, a lot of our activities kicked off this week. They started their seasons, and we've been having a lot of success, a lot of Pirate wins. Tennis played last night versus Princeton. They had a great match. They did good. Volleyball won last night against Streeter. And then our golf teams, our boys and girls golf teams, they've been running all over, playing in the invites and duels. They played LP last night. Our boys beat LP. So we've been off and running. Cross country, they are hosting a huge invite this week. Coach Heaver and Coach Yups, they have created a junior high kind of night where we're going to host a bunch of area schools, Illinois Valley schools, and run a varsity race. And then following that, the high school kids are going to stay and cheer on, and work an event for all of the middle schools in the Illinois Valley. So it's a great event going to put on out there at Catlin Park on Tuesday. We're excited to see how that goes.
0: Good deal. Well, it's glad to see that calendar is filling up. It's going to be busy.
1: Oh, yeah. We've been busy. Soccer's been rolling. Our soccer team, they won one and lost one, or tied one this week. And they're home again next week, next Tuesday against IBC. So they got a tournament over in Streeter this weekend. So our soccer boys have been busy, and they're off to a strong start under Coach Hughes. We have a new soccer coach this year. So we're excited. We think they have a very promising future this season.
0: Let's see. Something. Oh, I know what I wanted to ask you about. If I recall, girls swimming is a fall sport. Is that right? Do you have
1: correct? So our girls
0: are with the LPO co-op?
1: Yes, they are. So the longtime coach for that, Rob McNally, he had to retire.
0: Right.
1: So we have a new coach. It's Brent Thomas is his name, and he took over the program for us. We have some girls here from Ottawa that are participating in that.
0: Good. I'm glad to hear that.
1: Their season starts next week. So we have a little bit of time here before they're actually going. They do a lot of, obviously, building up to being able to swim in their meets because obviously swimming is a grueling sport and they got to build up to being able to compete in contests. But, yeah, we're excited about that, and I think we're going to have some success. I talked to some of the people over at LP, and they think that we're going to have some girls that are going to go pretty far here in the postseason.
0: Good. I'm glad to hear that. That's a great sport. Takes a lot of work. I'll just testify to that.
1: Yeah, that's not an easy one. That's one that you have to be physically and mentally strong to do.
0: All right. Well, we're going to have Ottawa Streeter on radio tonight here, and we're going
1: perfect.
0: To have Coach Chris Waka and Hunter O'Dell working the game for us. And again, it's a firm kickoff, 7 o'clock then, varsity only, in Streeter tonight.
1: Correct. Yep.
0: Okay.
1: One game tonight. The JV's going to head over there on Monday and play their game on Monday with Streeter.
0: All right. Very good. Anything else you want to share?
1: No, we're excited. Things are rolling in all of our activities. You know, I'd love to see. We've had great crowds so far, whether it be a soccer match, tennis, our tennis meets, our volleyball match last night. The whole Kingman was full. Streeter brought a great crowd over. I love to see our people being supported and our kids. So they love when the parents and their peers come out and support them. So keep coming out, keep supporting the kids, and we'll keep trying to do our best and keep winning.
0: And, you know, thinking back to last weekend, we had the weather get in the way Friday night, and we had all kinds of things going on, not only in Ottawa but all around the area last weekend. And there was a big crowd for that football game last Saturday night.
1: Yeah, I had no knowledge of what to expect. You know, I talked to Mike Cooper, who was a longtime AD here, and he said in all his years, he doesn't remember whether he was coaching or that we had to push back a football game here at Ottawa High School to another day. So at least I have that under my belt, and we took care of it. But I was very happy with how our community came out and our student body came out for that contest. It was a great showing for our kids. Kids played very hard and ended up with a win. So Coach Munt's first career win. It was a great night for the Pirates.
0: Well, and you know, you're in a new chair as well in your role as the athletic director, and usually winter time is where you guys, you know, pull your hair out trying to make up dates from winter weather and whatnot. But you had a little baptism by fire trying to move that game last weekend. So
1: exactly, yeah. Usually that's the springtime, you know, rainouts and moving those around. Yeah. But you never know with the fall either. You know, we can get storms here and there, and sure. I was more afraid of heat moving the season up this year, but, you know, we had a rain day. So hopefully that's the last one we ever have to deal with.
0: All right. Thank you very much. We'll talk to you next week.
1: All right. Thank you. Have a great weekend.
0: You too. All right. That's Ottawa High School Athletic Director Chad Gross. And that's the OHS Booster Club break. I've had something
2: I heard coming over you're a little...
0: I've had something in my throat all morning.
2: A little cough there.
0: And I don't know...
2: A little phlegm.
0: I don't know what to... Well, I don't...
2: Gargle coffee. That's what I have to do.
0: I haven't had enough of this.
2: Sometimes on the weekend when I sing at Crossbridge, I have to actually literally gargle Dan the Man's coffee. Dan's our heads up the coffee bar there. Uh-huh. Does a great job. And I gargle the hot coffee just to clean my vocal cords off.
0: I've never thought of gargling coffee.
2: Oh, man, is it wonderful. You don't do it with tea.
0: Usually I use just plain water is what I use to clear my throat.
2: Okay.
0: But I don't... Anyway.
2: Try coffee this time, Jay.
0: Okay, well, I got this warmed up, so I'm all set here. Bye. Jonathan Freeberg is here.
2: We are here. Hello, everybody.
0: And we're going to roll into the Friday show in just a couple of minutes.
2: All righty.
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0: All right, well, here we are, finally Friday, and we're rolling into the Friday show. Mark Strell from Fox 32 Weather, unable to be with us today, but Jonathan Freeberg is joining us.
1: I'm here.
0: Here in studio. This has been a week. We started Monday morning finding out Shelley Fabre was gone.
1: Mm-hmm.
0: I was crazy about her.
1: Well, and,
0: she was Mary on the Donna Reed show.
1: Well, and I had forgotten that
0: she always
1: was,
0: wore a dress.
1: She played
0: very
1: Brian
0: nicely.
1: Piccolo's wife in Brian's song.
0: Yes,
1: I had forgotten that.
0: Yep, and then she was on Coach.
1: Coach, she was on Coach, and then not a lot of people remember she was on a TV show with Brian Keith, a little comedy show where Brian Keith was a pediatrician in Hawaii.
0: Yes, I remember that.
1: And I think she was also a doctor, was on that show. So, and here's my connection there, too. My sister would have been 77 on Tuesday, the day Dolly and Tim Curry died. And my sister used to sing to me Johnny Angel all the time. So, I mean, I've had this connection with Shelley Fabre since I can remember as a kid.
0: Yeah.
1: You know, song went to number one back in 1962. Yeah. Great tune.
0: Oh, when she was Mary on the Donna Reed show.
1: Yeah. Do you need a minute?
0: I need a minute.
1: Folks, we need to give Jay a minute.
0: But here. And then the news about Dolly. And, I said that morning, I said, you know, there are two people in the entertainment world, in my opinion, who all you have to do is say their first name, and you know exactly who you're talking about.
1: Dolly's one of those.
0: And it's Elvis and Dolly. Yeah. That's all you got to say.
1: And then Tim Curry. Yeah.
0: And then who was the voice of, we just lost him yesterday.
1: Oh, that one I didn't see. I was saying, I know you had brought up J.P. Morgan earlier in the week, who I had met, I think I've mentioned before, back when I was an intern at NBC Studios, because that's where they filmed The Gong Show. So I remember meeting her back in those days. And then locally here, our own Jim Sullivan, chocolatier extraordinaire. Man, what a week.
0: Peter Cullen, that's what I was thinking
1: of.
0: Okay. Because he was Optimus Prime.
1: Oh, really?
0: Yes.
1: You know, with a couple of cigarettes and some Jack Daniels, I could do Optimus Prime.
0: That's kind of how he did it. I got a feeling.
1: I think he did, too. I don't advocate smoking or drinking, but, if you need to do Optimus Prime, that's how you get it done.
0: But it's just been a bad week.
1: Oh. Well, and then my kids and I were talking about maybe doing a Tim Curry marathon this weekend.
0: Mm-hmm.
1: And, of course, Hunt for Red October would be in there. Clue would be in there.
0: Mm-hmm.
1: Home Alone 2 would be in there. I had forgotten he did a couple of voices, or he did one of the voices on The Muppets Treasure Island. So he's on that. And then a scary movie. I don't think I've ever seen it called It.
0: Yes.
1: With the clown.
0: It's based on a Stephen King
1: novel. Then,
0: it's
1: of course,
0: about a clown that lives in a storm drain.
1: Then he may be still best known for the Rocky Horror Picture Show.
0: Oh, heavens, yes. When I lived in St. Louis, and this would have been 1981, 82, little bit of 83. There was a theater on Clayton Road, way out at the west edge of town, almost in Clayton, but not quite.
1: Mm-hmm.
0: I can't think of the name of the theater, but it had one of those classic names like Esquire or
1: the Bijou
0: something.
1: Or...
0: But they showed the Rocky Horror Picture Show every Friday night at midnight.
1: And I did the same thing up in Minneapolis.
0: And I went once at the behest of a classmate from school. So I'd gone back to college and was working and whatnot. In the days of pursuing an MBA that eventually meant nothing.
1: Mm-hmm.
0: But that's a whole nother, that's an 80s thing. You've been down that road.
1: Well, you use it to cover up mouse holes.
0: You got a legal degree instead.
1: Yeah, exactly. I got more paper than I know what to do with.
0: But and they said, "Oh, it's just just come with me, and we'll go for a beer afterwards." And I said, "Okay." Well, the people who dressed up,
1: mm-hmm.
0: I said, "What's the deal with?" He said, "Oh, listen." I said, I haven't seen this movie since I was a senior in high school. I don't even remember half of what it's about, other than it's,
1: it's freaky.
0: Dr. Frankenweenie.
1: Frankenfurter.
0: Franken, runs around in hot pants and a lacy girl's top kind of thing.
1: Well, and it,
0: but the crowd was just, and the theater was packed midnight on a Friday to watch a halfway black and white movie kind of thing.
1: Well, no, it's color. It's in color.
0: It's in color, but
1: it's in color.
0: It's a black topic. I mean, you know, just dark and.
1: Oh yeah, well, and it's supposed to be a comedy, and it is funny if you look at it from that.
0: Yeah.
1: It is not aged well, but I read this morning on the internet that I think it was last night or the night before, the cast of Rocky Horror Picture Show on Broadway got together and sang a song from the show that is just very poignant. This is Tim from Rocky Horror.

0: was all I had to say.
1: They said there was not a dry eye in the house after that.
2: Mm-hmm.
1: So, and you can understand why.
2: Sure.
1: Yeah.
2: So anyway, that was my Rocky Horror Picture Show experience.
1: Well, and mine was similar.
2: 45 years ago.
1: And, I mean, Susan Sarandon, I think it was one of her first roles. She was in that. Also introduced us to Meatloaf. Meatloaf was Eddie, the nephew of the kid that rode a motorcycle. Had his first record called Hot Patootie, Bless My Soul. And then was later killed in the movie and served for dinner. And the one of the things is people in the crowd start screaming, "No, no, not Meatloaf again!" So, it was just so sorry, Jay. I didn't mean to do that to you. Jay now has his gargled coffee all over the front of him.
2: Yes, thank you.
1: Yeah, sorry about that. So.
2: I'm glad I wore a dark shirt.
1: Well, and here's the other thing. I love Dolly Parton. Everything about Dolly Parton I love. Except for perhaps her music. I was not a huge Dolly Parton fan. When I first got into country radio in the early 80s, one of the first records I ever played was Islands in the Stream,
2: mm-hmm.
1: which I always thought was just a marginally good record. You know, certainly not country, but that's where it got its start.
2: But it
1: crossed over, and then it was number one on every chart in the world, I think.
2: She was really the one who started the whole country pop crossover movement, because I was working in country radio at the Urban Cowboy craze.
1: Mm-hmm. Yep, the same.
2: A lot of those songs.
1: I think Two Doors Down crossed over.
2: Mickey Gilley's Stand By Me, Johnny Lee's Looking for Love, were both on the country chart. I mean, the
1: pop chart.
2: Adult contemporary station next door.
1: And both on the soundtrack to Urban Cowboy.
2: At KSD, and yeah. I was at WIL, and we were both downtown. In adjacent buildings, they were playing half the same music we were.
1: Well,
2: it was really kind of screwy.
1: I think Two Doors Down crossed over. That went pretty high on the top 40 charts.
2: Yeah.
1: Here You Come Again, crossed over. So, I mean, mm-hmm. Dolly's had quite a few out there. So, and then one of my favorite songs by Dolly is she did a song back, I think it was in the 80s, or an album, I should say, back in the 90s, maybe, with a bunch of different oldie artists. And she has a version of Crimson and Clover mm-hmm. that Tommy James of Tommy James and the Shondells sings with her on. That is just, I think, tremendous. Great song.
2: She was kind of like Elvis. She was just one of those people who, even though she was more open about it, she openly played it up.
1: Mm-hmm.
2: And she said, it costs a lot of money to look cheap and trashy.
1: Yeah.
2: But that's me,
1: That's her gig.
2: And she was also one of those people who had the unique ability to have her private life be a private life.
1: Mm-hmm.
2: And, her husband never did want to be around the limelight.
1: He never did an interview in his life.
2: No. And, he saw her perform a few times. He let her be her. And I imagine they had a great relationship together when she would come home from being on the road and,
1: just hang out.
2: Yeah. And she'd take the wig off, and she just had short blonde hair, and, she'd be her.
1: Well, and you talk about her private life. We're just now finding out that she did have cancer. They still have not, I don't think, revealed what kind of cancer it was.
2: No.
1: But, she's been fighting this since last fall when she canceled. She was going to be in residence at Vegas.
2: Yeah.
1: And she canceled that. Nobody really knew why, but now we do know why.
2: Mm-hmm.
1: And then, Tim Curry, I think it was in 2012, had a stroke.
2: Yes.
1: And he never did recover.
2: He had not been well.
1: No. I saw an interview with him recently, and, he was not good. So my point being is, maybe it's just me, I always feel better when someone does not get a random boom kind of a death, like boom, at least we know why,
2: mm-hmm.
1: So
2: it's not like, getting hit with the Widowmaker and
1: or an aneurysm or yeah, exactly.
2: Yeah.
1: So,
2: and then we had the news this morning, even though it was not unexpected, that the King Harald V of Norway,
1: mm-hmm.
2: Which is, he is Europe's longest reigning monarch, 30 some years. And he died at 89 or something like that.
1: Yeah.
2: Now, Freiburg, are you Swedish or Norwegian?
1: No, I am Swedish, but
2: what's the difference? outside of Sweden's got its peninsula, and Norway has its peninsula.
1: There's Norway and Sweden. There's got to be something because we fight all the time. I have cousins.
2: And then Finland is in the middle.
1: Well, they're on the other side. But our name in Sweden was Johansson, and my great grandfather changed it when he came over because he had gotten kicked out of the family for having a picadillo with my great grandmother. So when he got over, he goes, "No, we're not going to be Johansson's anymore. Freeberg is the name." So people say, "Are you related to these other Freebergs?" Nah, I doubt it, because I really doubt it. But this is a true story. I am distantly related to the King of Sweden, King Carl Gustaf, who actually was the godfather of one of the Norwegian king's sons.
2: Really?
1: Yeah, that's how close those guys were over there. I always kid that I am 793rd in line to the Swedish throne.
2: Wow. So. This is about as complicated as Europe in the late 19th and first couple decades of the 20th century, when the British royal family was, before they adopted the name Windsor, they were related to
1: they're all Germans, weren't they?
2: The Tsar in Russia, and then they were the House of Habsburg. They were all cousins and intermarried, and
1: which explains a lot to me.
2: No wonder they were all sick and weird
1: and goofy. Sick and goofy is how you would explain it.
2: And then you know, you see these pictures of Tsar Nicholas and the King of England together, and they're both in their military regalia and whatnot. How did they communicate? I mean, did he speak Russian? Did he speak English? Or
1: I'm guessing the Tsar spoke English.
2: Okay.
1: Yeah. That would be my guess.
2: And how did that all start? I mean, how did what may have been a Brit become the head of the throne in Russia?
1: Jay, it was a lonely weekend. The ship had docked, and they were just looking for something to do. That's how that happened.
2: Okay, so somebody marries somebody's sister,
1: exactly.
2: And they have kids, and then they marry their first cousins. And then things
1: That's where hemophiliacs came from. Those early, early royal days.
2: I can just sense gene pool trouble here big time. Anyway.
1: Yep. Anywho. So, yeah, it's been a very...
2: I'm glad this week's going to just come to an end.
1: Yeah, same. Well, and we'll have something to celebrate because college football starts tomorrow.
2: Are they starting tomorrow?
1: Yeah.
2: None of the big teams are playing, though.
1: Yeah, I think the Illini play tomorrow night, if I'm not
2: mistaken. Do they really?
1: Or maybe it's next Friday night. But yeah, no, they all, if you look at the Big Ten, hang on, I'll pull up the schedule up for you. Because are you kidding? I plot out my weekends from college football. Hang on. Let me pull up just the Big Ten schedule. So, yeah, USC will host San Jose State tomorrow. And then next Thursday, the rest of them start. But yeah, for the most part, there are, let me go back to this other schedule here. I don't want to bore people, but North Carolina will play TCU tomorrow. San Jose State plays USC. NC State plays Virginia.
2: Gee.
1: Jackson State plays North Dakota State. I mean, yeah, there's not a lot. Well, Stanford and Hawaii play. That'll be a fun game because that's in Stanford.
2: Illini play next Thursday night.
1: Yeah,
2: they're in Champaign.
1: Mm-hmm.
2: Thursday night is not college. They play on Saturdays.
1: Well, it's not going to be too much longer because
2: that's crazy.
1: Of ESPN, Thursday, you'll get a college game almost every night. You'll get a football game every night of the week, which I call heaven. I absolutely love it.
2: But yeah, a Thursday night, they're going to have an 8:00 kickoff.
1: It's UAB, University of Alabama.
2: Which means the game won't be over till 11:30 or maybe even midnight.
1: Hang on a minute. There's
2: On what we used to call a school night. That's crazy.
1: Yeah, it starts at 8:00 local here. And then also Thursday night, Eastern Illinois will play Minnesota in Minnesota. Colorado and Georgia Tech will play on Thursday night. Missouri plays.
2: And the NFL is going to play on Thursday nights.
1: They start the following week on Wednesday night, actually.
2: Now they've added Wednesday night?
1: The first game of the NFL season will be next a week from Wednesday. Yeah, which is, hang on, let me pull that up too.
2: Meantime, we did have a text come in at 617-9351 here. Dolly said she went to Chicago and it was so windy, it blew her hair, and it took her a block and a half to catch up with it. She also said she was one of the first ones to burn her bra, and it took the fireman 4 days to put it out.
1: Ba-doom-ps. Yeah, she joked along with
2: you
1: that.
2: You know, she played up everything.
1: Oh, she did. Yeah, she did.
2: And you know, with a big grin. You know, I mean, it was... She was not full of herself in the least.
1: No,
2: I mean,
1: not at all. She you know what? She was a caricature of herself.
2: Yes.
1: This is really what she was. Getting back to the NFL, yeah. Yes. Reprise of the Super Bowl, Wednesday, the 9th of September. Patriots will travel to Seattle for that one. And then Thursday night, 49ers at the Rams. And then regular games start on Sunday. Bears open up on the road in Carolina against the Panthers.
2: You know, the whole world is just getting screwy. College football belongs on Saturday. The NFL belongs on Sunday and Monday night. I'm just showing my crankiness.
1: Well, I was going to say, as a football fan, I could watch football every night of the week, and it will not be too long until they were doing that. Because I think the MAC conference, which is Northern Illinois, is involved in that, typically is going to be a Wednesday night conference. So you'll see a lot of MAC schools Wednesday night, come back Thursday night, other games. There's even Friday night games, and then all day Saturday. Now, usually over Labor Day weekend, there's a game, of college football game on Monday night of Labor Day to kind of kick it off. So
2: it's just weird to me that, you know, when you get into the heart of the NFL season and you sit down on a Sunday afternoon to start looking for whatever games there are going to be, we've got some Sunday afternoons where either Fox or CBS only has one game.
1: Mm-hmm.
2: When it used to be, you had your local team usually at noon, or when I lived in the East, 1 o'clock, and then the 4 o'clock game, you know, you might have several to pick from.
1: And it's usually, if there's a home Bears game, that means the Fox will only have one game.
2: Yeah, but sometimes, I mean, there's so many teams playing on Thursday night, Sunday night, Monday night, that there's only half a dozen NFL games on Sunday, period.
1: Yeah. Well, and if you watch the Red Zone, you know, the first series, the noon to three games are pretty full. But you get down to those 3 to 6 o'clock p.m. games, you may be only watching two or three games. And then it becomes, yeah, okay, why don't we just turn one on or the other?
2: Yeah. I wish they'd just leave it alone.
1: Now, you know, ESPN has really gotten into bed with the NFL.
2: Well, now they're, you know.
1: One owns part of the other. I forget how that works.
2: They can't even call themselves the National Football League before too long, because they're going to play so many international games, which is another whole deal.
1: And I think Roger Goodell is on record saying that he believes under his term as commissioner, there will be a international team. So.
2: Yeah.
1: The rumor for a long time has been that the Jacksonville Jaguars are going to move to London, because their owner is British. And so that's kind of what the rumor has been for a long time.
2: Is Europe really that interested in American football?
1: England is, yeah.
2: Are they really?
1: Oh, yeah. Absolutely. Wow. The former football pools I've been in, half the guys are from London, the pools that I'm in. So.
2: And I'm just wondering about the future of football to begin with, just because of what we're finding out about CTE.
1: Mm-hmm.
2: Now, they're coming out constantly with new helmet designs and whatnot, but are they going to have to change the game? Because I think the hits are harder than they've ever been.
1: Mm-hmm.
2: I mean, it used to be when somebody got tackled, you grabbed their legs and knocked them down, or you grabbed their midsection and knocked them down. Well, now they literally run at each other with their head.
1: Oh, yeah. Well, and you can't have helmet to helmet. That's, you'll get kicked out of the game for that.
2: Well, but you know, if this guy leans this way at the last second, and the other guy happens to lean the same way, even though,
1: kaboom,
2: you know, you're being taught, you know, you tackle, you twist your chest over, and so you don't get hurt, and you don't hurt the other guy. It seems like that's just sort of out of it now. It's just,
1: well, and I think what you're seeing, Jay, is that, you know, by and large, the NFL rules this company when it comes to sports, country, when it comes to sports. You know, I think they're 3 times more popular than the next most popular professional sport, whatever that might be. But whether it's the MLB, whether it's the NBA, whether the NHL, You know, that's why ESPN has literally gotten into bed with the NFL. And you can watch NFL games on the ESPN app. I mean, that's how tied mm-hmm. they are.
2: But Pew Research Center just put out this week, because I shared it the other morning, 47% of Americans in general, they just polled people on the street, 47% of people don't care for football.
1: I don't believe that.
2: That just blew me away.
1: I think that's an erroneous poll.
2: And then you've got a game that on the clock is 60 minutes long that takes...
1: 3 hours. Yeah.
2: Or more.
1: Yeah.
2: The average game's like 3 hours and 19 minutes or something.
1: They go into overtime, sure.
2: Wild. It's the Friday show, 433-1430 is the phone number. 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
2: 433-1430 or 617-9351. Call or text, either one.
1: So that caller thought that B-O-W-L and B-U-L-L are the same word. I was just listening to the
2: problem. Oh, apparently, bowl and bull.
1: Yeah. Yeah.
2: Depends on how you say it and with what accent.
1: Where were those callers were calling in from?
2: I don't know. You know, when I was dating my bride-to-be a long time ago, and she was a Southern girl, we were...
1: I was going to make an old joke, but that wouldn't be fair to your wife.
2: I've probably told this story. I don't know. We were leaving her parents' house. I don't know where we were going. Probably to the mall or going to get pizza or something.
1: To get an ice cream cone.
2: Because I lived in St. Louis, and she was in Kentucky, so it was, anyway, made it work. But I was the last one out the door of the family room, onto the carport and leaving the house. And she yells over her shoulder, pull the door to.
1: Pull the door to? As in also?
2: All she said was, pull the door to. And there was a interior door and then a screen, you know, and it was summertime, and I remember that the interior door was open and just the screen door. I said, what? And she's already gotten all the way down the driveway to the car, and she turns and yells at me, pull the door to. I said, the door to what? She said, the door to the house. I said, what about the door to the house? She said, shut the door.
1: And then shut your mouth.
2: And then
1: she turned around and walked back into the house, and that's the last you ever saw of her.
2: That's right. Yeah. probably could have happened that way.
1: She said, Mom, I'm nipping this in the bud right now.
2: And she said, no, I meant you to pull the door closed. And she said, haven't you ever heard pull the door too? And I said, no. She said, well, it must be a Southern thing.
1: Must be, yeah. I've not heard of that either.
2: And they were, I mean, and she's lost a lot of her Southern accent living up here in Yankee country, but anyway. But there were times I really didn't understand what she said, and I'd have to ask, what'd she say?
1: Well, you know, working for Lloyd's of London for 30 years, when I first started, you know.
2: Oh, Brits are impossible to try under.
1: Thankfully, I've gotten, in fact.
2: They halfway mumble.
1: And I've had to, like, interpret for people, like, watching Downton Abbey. Mm-hmm. What did they say? Well, here's what they said. One of my counterparts, whose name is Arthur Jonathan, when he gets drunk, he sounds just like, what's the guy's, now I'm having a brain part here. Ozzy Osbourne.
2: Oh, okay.
1: You know, you talk to him, hey, Jonathan, how you doing? You know, right. I'm sorry, what?
2: You said what?
1: Then he laughs. Like, we're Shawsby laughing. What are we laughing at? All right, Johnny.
2: What did he say?
1: Yeah, exactly. Yeah. So.
2: Well, I guess being from the Midwest, it's just, you know.
1: Well, and we have our own accent. I'm
2: just flat as a pancake.
1: You know, we all have friends that live in Minnesota, you know, in Wisconsin.
2: Well, it is interesting, though, to live in other parts of the country or interact with other people from other parts of the country, because there's a distinct Chicago accent. It's different from a New York City accent. When I lived in the Mid-Atlantic, Baltimore and the whole Tidewater area has its own little accent that's a little Balmer. You know, they drop a lot of vowels and emphasize the consonants.
1: Here's what I was talking to somebody recently. They were in, I think they were in Florida when I was talking to them. I said, yeah, I'm going to go get a tenderloin for lunch. I'm like, what? You know, pork tenderloin. What's that? You know, and then I explained it to them was, but, you know, we just take for granted everybody knows what a pork tenderloin is. Well, they don't necessarily.
2: I guess not. I mean, growing up, you know, in Southern Illinois and parents from Peoria, I mean, I knew what a tenderloin was just because Hunt's was the great place to go get a tenderloin in Peoria.
1: Yeah.
2: So, anyway.
1: So, I mean, it's not just even the dialect. It's even, you know, different terms for words. You know,
2: yes.
1: Different words mean different
2: things.
1: That's
2: why that show on Sunday morning is kind of interesting, The Way with Words.
1: Yeah. I've never listened to that because I'm usually in church.
2: Is
1: it online?
2: It's online.
1: Okay.
2: So, yeah, you can check it out for sure. But you're California born or Colorado born?
1: Chicago born.
2: Really?
1: Yeah. Born in Hinsdale.
2: Why did I think you were from California?
1: Well, because I lived out there for so long. You know, my dad was a pastor. I mentioned this before. Was born in Hinsdale, Illinois, at the Hinsdale at the time. I think it was called the Sanitarium Hospital.
2: And he had a church there?
1: He had a church in Hinsdale.
2: And then got a call to go to California?
1: Well, then we went to Iowa. spent a number of years out in Kyron, Iowa, a little small town of 268 people. From there, went to Denver. And I spent what I call my wonder years, which was from ages 8-year-old to 16-year-olds in Denver. And then moved to San Jose, California after that. So.
2: That had to have been a culture shock.
1: But here's the interesting thing. After living in all those places and then going to school in Minnesota, moved back to the Chicago area, both of my kids were born in the same hospital I was.
2: Really?
1: Both of my daughters were born in Hinsdale Hospital, no longer called the Sanitarium. And
2: then you went to law school at UC Davis, didn't you?
1: Back out in California, so.
2: You just went all over the place.
1: I'm a jet setter, Jay. You know, what can I tell you? I've been around the world in a jet.
2: Is this the longest place you've lived?
1: Oh, yeah, by far. 32 years this month.
2: No kidding.
1: Well, September. Yeah, in September, it'll be 32 years have lived in Ottawa. Longest place I've lived anywhere in the world.
2: Is this home?
1: Oh, yeah, absolutely.
2: I ask that of people who do move around. Yeah. Either they get transferred by their company or you move. In your younger years, you move for better work, you know, and that kind of thing.
1: But I've lived in my house for 32 years. And even after 32 years, it's still not my house. When I tell people where I live, oh, that's so-and-so's house. No, I've been paying the mortgage on it. Believe me, it's mine.
2: But your house has a pedigree.
1: Oh, yeah.
2: If you will.
1: 1853 it was built. So.
2: Mm-hmm. And has it been redone structurally?
1: I don't know structurally. The thing is, solid as a rock. It really is. You know, I mean, every time there's a tornado, I tell the kids, I said, you know, anything could happen. But this girl's been around a long time. I don't think we need to worry too much about it.
2: Mm-hmm.
1: And I think it was added on. And at one point, it was a 3-flat.
2: Was it really?
1: Yeah.
2: I'll be darned.
1: Because I've met people that said, oh, yeah, my secretary lived in an apartment in that building.
2: Oh.
1: And I believe it was the owners prior to us. So over 30 years ago, converted it back to a single family home. So that's where we're at now. 5,000 square feet. Don't need it even remotely close to that amount.
2: Because I just think, you know, if you think of the White House, the Adams, John and Abigail moved in 1800, and it wasn't quite done yet. They still had whitewash on the walls, and it was...
1: Probably did not have indoor plumbing.
2: Oh, heavens no. And it was a red brick mansion, you know. Then was painted white after the War of 1812 to hide the burn marks when the British came in. And then by the mid-1940s, and it was, you know, a completely wooden structure inside, it was falling apart. And... when the Trumans were living there, not too long after the passing of FDR, Harry Truman, the story goes, stepped out of the bathtub up on the second floor in the family quarters, and his leg went through the floor. It was so rotted.
1: Wow.
2: And the Trumans moved out, and the interior of the White House was completely gutted.
1: And redone.
2: And was redone.
1: For safety
2: purposes. With a steel structure.
1: Well, it's...
2: Superstructure. And so I thought, okay, that house, you know, they started building it in 1790 or whatever, and it took about 10 years for it to get done. And by then, Washington was officially the capital, and the capital was under construction, and the city was being laid out. And so you jump to from 1800... to 1946, 1947, which would be 140-some years, and it had outlived its usefulness.
1: Well, like I said...
2: So you tell me, you live in a house that was built in 1853,
1: and
2: here we are in 2026.
1: Yeah, and it's still solid as a rock.
2: And,
1: as far as I know.
2: Okay.
1: You know, there's parts of the house I've not been in for a while. But, and I think I've told this story before, but one of the previous owners was the Vazane family. Jeff Vazane is a guitar player in Gary Sinise's band, the Lieutenant Dan band. And when they were in college, they came back to help Jeff's dad remodel my house. And so I have pictures of Gary Sinise helping out remodeling the master bedroom of my house.
2: How wild.
1: Isn't that wild, though?
2: Yeah.
1: Yeah.
2: And that would have been how long ago?
1: Oh, I think, where did they go to school together? I forget. It's got to be at least 50 years, I would think, if not more.
2: So sometime in the 70s.
1: Yeah, probably 70s, maybe.
2: Early 80s?
1: Late 60s, 70s, yeah. I mean, they would know for sure, but yeah, I don't remember what the year was.
2: Wow. Well, this town does have...
1: some history.
2: Some neat homes.
1: Yeah.
2: And
1: some neat history.
2: Oh, history. Yeah. You're talking about, I mean, we just had the debate weekend and everything that was going on, which was interesting. After the weather Friday night, we were fine Saturday, Sunday.
1: Yeah.
2: But
1: I did see the

0: that's we live in such a green area.
1: I think the
0: boat
1: races were going on at Lake Depew, and
0: yeah. Just,
1: there's never
0: there may have been like a bass tournament going on somewhere in the area. Mm-hmm. So
1: there's never not something to do.
0: Yeah, if you're bored, that's yeah. your that's on you.
1: Yeah, even yeah. if you just want to go out for dinner, you know,
0: great restaurants.
1: Just make sure you make a reservation. Well, we know Mark Strell's away for a little bit. What are you performing?
0: No,
1: again?
0: I'm
1: are you off this weekend?
0: I'm off this weekend from the worship team at Crossbridge, but I will be attending, obviously. But
1: so you can actually just sit and absorb.
0: I will just sit there with my Bible and enjoy the sermon. Okay. Pastor Harold, who is, by the way, it's his birthday today, so happy birthday, Pastor Harold. Will be preaching, I think. Now that I say that out loud, I haven't even looked to see who's preaching.
1: Do you have guest preachers come in sometimes?
0: No, but we have such a great staff of preachers that they kind of take
1: rotate
0: turns.
1: Around?
0: Yeah.
1: Okay.
0: Pastor Sherry Stevenson will preach sometimes. So, yeah, we got some great pastors.
1: Monday
0: if you're looking
1: morning,
0: for a church home, you're always welcome at Crossbridge.
1: Monday morning, we'll do the birthday club drawing a little bit after 7:30. So click on the birthday club link at the homepage of 1430WCMY.com and get the names in, and we'll have a Route 6 Pro Wash coupon to give away to somebody. And talk to Mindy McConaughey at Marquette Academy. We'll also visit with the folks from United Way of Eastern LaSalle County. And no doubt we'll probably talk a little more with Sally and Leah about Dolly's Imagination Library.
0: Well,
1: because that's one of their big initiatives and has been for 37 years.
0: And I think that's why so many people just love her for that reason.
1: Well,
0: yeah.
1: My grandson, one of the gifts, birth, newborn gifts that my daughter and my son-in-law got was a certificate for Dolly Parton's Imagination Library.
0: And doesn't that come out every month? Doesn't
1: yeah.
0: they get one? Is it one or two books, a couple of books a month?
1: A book every month from birth to the age of five. For the firstborn in a family.
0: Really?
1: Yeah.
0: What a neat thing. What an absolutely neat thing.
1: That's cool.
0: And Monday's the last day of August, too.
1: Sure
0: is that
1: is.
0: Correct?
1: Yeah, yeah. We're going to say goodbye to August on a 90-degree day. And then Tuesday, we'll say hello to September with a 92-degree day.
0: Well, and if Mark were here, he would tell you that meteorological fall
1: starts
0: officially
1: September
0: begins
1: 1st.
0: On Tuesday.
1: Yeah, well.
0: Where it'll be 90 degrees. Do we have any rain coming next week? I haven't even looked.
1: What's that?
0: Do we have any rain coming next week?
1: No. It's going to be hot and dry, it looks like now. Ooh. So we're going to go from one extreme to the other. Well, have a good weekend.
0: You do the same, my friend. As your recuperating is going well, I hope.
1: I'm getting around.
0: Yeah?
1: Yeah.
0: I see the walker's gone, so that's good.
1: Oh,
0: rain.
1: That's gone.
0: Yeah.
1: Long gone. I'm just
0: getting around. Using the cane.
1: Just getting around with my little stick and even practicing a little unaided.
0: Did you ever get a handicap placard for the car?
1: No, I don't. I need the exercise.
0: Yeah.
1: Always. I'll not have one of those until I absolutely have to have it. I need, it's just like if we go, the rare times we go to a shopping mall, if you can even find one anymore these days, I always parked. I didn't drive around looking for something closest to the door. I parked way.
0: I could never figure out why people wanted to be so close to the door, but then would walk forever once they got inside.
1: Yeah.
0: That made no sense to me.
1: I mean, you know, if you walk all of Woodfield, you've walked 3 miles or something.
0: Oh, at least.
1: And you know, but you want to be parked right outside, you know, Marshall Fields out there.
0: I think it was two weeks ago this today, I did a caregiver's open house they were doing at the mall.
1: Mm-hmm.
0: It was in the middle of the court there in Peru Mall. It was representing the funeral home. And I was surprised there had to be several hundred people just mall walking still.
1: Mm-hmm.
0: You know, it was raining like crazy outside, so I get that. But
1: it's a great place to exercise. Yeah. That's why I get up on the third floor at the YMCA and move around a little bit.
0: Yeah.
1: All right. We'll see you again next week. Thanks for coming
0: weekend.
1: In. All right. We're kind of up to 11 o'clock, and we'll see you on the radio Monday morning.
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8: We had a quick look through the weekend of a sunny day today with a high near 82. Tonight, mostly clear, low around 60. Your Saturday, increasing clouds with a high near 81. Mostly cloudy for your Saturday night, low around 67. Sunday, more of the same, mostly sunny with a high near 88. With a low around 71 on Sunday night under partly cloudy skies. And that is your LaSalle County weather forecast for your Friday.

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0: Yeah. Sometimes it's fun to be living in the dark. Buffalo Springfield, and this is Bill Nye. Coming up, we got the Beatles with Lady Madonna.
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0: Mr. Bob Dylan, Robert. This is Bill Knight. Glad to be here with you and love you for listening. Fleetwood Mac on the way, telling you to go your own way.
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1: NBC News Radio. I'm Chris Caraccio. Jury deliberations have resumed in the Lindsay Clancy triple murder trial in Massachusetts. Clancy admits to strangling her three young children in 2023, but has pleaded not guilty to three counts of first-degree murder due to a postpartum psychotic break. Federal Reserve Chairman Kevin Warsh says trends matter most when making monetary policy decisions.
2: Each of these broad inflation measures have fallen significantly from their highs of a few years ago, but progress over the last couple of years has been more modest.
1: Speaking today at the central bank's annual symposium in Jackson Hole, Wyoming, Warsh said the Fed has work to do if inflation persists above its target of 2%. He added short-term interest rates are the predominant tool to achieve the dual mandate. Today marks 6 months since the war with Iran began. The U.S. and Israel launched strikes on the Islamic Republic on February 28th, starting a deadly conflict that also created a global economic shock with maritime oil traffic throttled in the Strait of Hormuz. While President Trump initially predicted that the war would be over quickly, hostilities continue. President Trump will not be in Manhattan for the upcoming 25th anniversary of the 9/11 attacks. Monica Nelson reports.
3: Multiple sources tell the New York Times that Trump opted out of the ceremony because he would not be permitted to deliver remarks. Instead, he's expected to speak at a Pentagon event. The 9/11 memorial at Ground Zero has banned speeches since 2012. The Times report says Trump plans to depart for his golf course in Ireland the following day, and that flight logistics factored into his decision. Former Presidents Clinton, Bush, and Obama are slated to attend the Manhattan observances.
1: Canadian Prime Minister Mark Carney is pointing out the history of the indigenous name Ontario in response to President Trump's effort to rename Lake Ontario to Lake America. He wrote on X that the name comes from a Wendat word that means the lake is beautiful, the lake is big. He added that the name has been used for over 400 years, predating the U.S. Declaration of Independence and the Canadian Confederation. I'm Chris Caraccio, NBC News Radio. New Yorkers are in Washington, D.C. today rallying against President Trump's attempt to limit mail-in voting. A number of buses left from National Action Network headquarters in Harlem this morning to protest against Trump's attempt to track mail-in ballots and possibly reject some that are not on a federal list of eligible voters.
4: So we are going there to basically preserve the dream. I mean, Dr. King had the dream. There's a lot of people out here right now trying to kill the dream.
1: A federal judge yesterday blocked a Postal Service regulation to exert control over mail-in ballots in the lead-up to the midterm elections. New York Attorney General Letitia James calls Trump's move an attempt by the federal government to interfere with elections it has no power to control. A federal appeals court is rejecting a pharmaceutical industry challenge to the federal Medicare drug price negotiation program. The court found that drug makers aren't entitled to sell their products to Medicare at the price they prefer. It's the latest ruling in a slew of federal courts deciding in favor of the Medicare drug price negotiation program established through the Inflation Reduction Act. The son of Rob and Michelle Reiner is opening up about their deaths in Los Angeles at the arrest of his brother. Mark Mayfield has details.
5: In an interview with KABC-TV, Jake Reiner recalled the moment his sister Romy called him to tell him the news. He said, "My parents had unconditional love for all three of us," and noted the toll of his brother Nick Reiner's imprisonment for allegedly murdering them. Nick was indicted by a grand jury earlier this month for their deaths. I'm Mark Mayfield.
1: California lawmakers are considering a first-in-the-nation bill that would include Jewish identity as an ethnicity in state demographic data collection. The proposal passed the state Senate and awaits an assembly vote before the August 31st legislative deadline. The bill has support from dozens of Jewish federations, councils, and organizations. I'm Chris Caraccio, NBC News Radio.
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8: I'm Jim Miller from the WCMY Newsroom. Ottawa man faces several charges after allegedly striking a LaSalle County Highway Department employee in a work zone earlier this month. It happened along D. Bennett Road near the Star Rock Marina after a county highway employee reported to have been struck by a vehicle. That injured county highway employee airlifted to OSF St. Francis Medical Center in Peoria via Life Flight helicopter. 20-year-old Ian Merrill of Ottawa charged with failure to yield to construction workers. 9-year-old girl hospitalized Thursday after being struck by a pickup in Spring Valley. Fire chief there says the girl hit around 5:45 on the 200 block of West Dakota Street. The driver stopped while bystanders helped move the child to the side of the road. She was conscious and talking, though her injuries were unknown. A 15-year-old cyclist taken to the hospital for evaluation after being struck by a car Thursday morning in LaSalle. That happened at the intersection of 6th and Gooding Street. Police there say the teen riding a standard bike, not an e-bike, when the collision occurred. Residents encouraged to be extra cautious with mosquitoes in the area. It follows an announcement from the LaSalle County Health Department, which received confirmation the mosquitoes from Marseilles tested positive for West Nile virus. The mosquitoes were collected August 20th. Ottawa Democrat Amy Breel has been appointed to the Illinois Veterans Advisory Council, the 76th District State Rep's office, as she'll work alongside bipartisan lawmakers, active military personnel, and veteran service organizations to review, study, and recommend actionable changes to better support veterans statewide. Enrollment is up at Illinois Wesleyan University. They say nearly 1,700 undergraduates are enrolled for this fall, and is a 10-year high for the Bloomington University. Four people accused of burglarizing storage units last fall in Dixon. Sheriff's office there says it happened last October. At the AllSafe Storage Center, suspects burglarized multiple storage units by cutting the locks off doors and taking property. All four face burglary and theft charges. I'm Jim Miller from the WCMY Newsroom.
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19: 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Services to celebrate Jim's life will be held on Saturday, August 29th, at the Ottawa Funeral Home. Those who wish to share condolences or a story or a memory of Jim are invited to join the family for the visitation from 10 until noon. The funeral will be at noon, and a luncheon will follow the service. Mary Sladek passed away peacefully at her home with her family and her dog Cowboy at her side. The family will have a private memorial. Mueller Funeral Home and Crematory is handling arrangements for the family. Lorraine Prohl, 88, of Ottawa, passed away peacefully surrounded by love on August 25th at Ottawa Pavilion. Per Lorraine's private wishes, there will be no funeral or memorial service. Ottawa Funeral Home has assisted with arrangements. Max Robinson, 90, passed away peacefully at his home August 25th, surrounded by his loving family. A visitation will be held on Wednesday, September 9th, at Osborne Nielsen Funeral Home in Seneca from 4 until 7 p.m. A funeral service will take place at 7 p.m. Services have been entrusted to the Osborne Nielsen Funeral Home. You can find these full obituaries on our website at 1430wcmy.com. 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
19: It's time for the 93.5 1430 WCMY Sports Report for your Friday. Going on in local high school sports, don't forget to join us tonight for Ottawa Pirate and Streeter Bulldog football from Doug Deacon Stadium. This is the latest chapter of the Route 23 rivalry. The Pirates opened the season with a 21-14 victory over Plano, rushing for 338 yards, while the Bulldogs fell 47-0 at Marengo. Ottawa has won the past four meetings by an average of 42-9. This is the last scheduled meeting between the state's third oldest prep school matchup, dating back to 1894. As Streeter's Conference, the Illinois Central 8 is expected to go to a closed format with no room for non-conference opponents beginning in 2027. Join us tonight is Hunter Odell and Coach Chris Walker will be on the call. We'll have a 6:50 pregame and a 7 p.m. kickoff right here on your official Ottawa Pirates station, WCMY. The Marquette Crusaders will be away tonight taking on Madison. And other sports going on yesterday in girls tennis is Ottawa defeating Princeton 4-1. They swept the series, taking two of the three doubles matches. In girls volleyball is Marquette defeating Woodland at the Warrior Dome in rural Streeter. Ottawa volleyball picked up their first win of the season on Thursday night, rallying past Streeter. In boys golf, it was Ottawa and LP at Oak Ridge. The visiting Pirates were led by co-medalist Briar Harris and Bodie Martin, both shooting one over par 37s. It was Roanoke, Benson, Marquette, and Woodland at Tall Oaks. Marquette placed second and Woodland third in the Tri-County Conference Triangular. In girls golf, it was Minooka and Ottawa at the Heritage Bluffs. The visiting Pirates lost the non-conference duel despite 58s carded by both Bella Borowski and Gwen Jimenez. And here's something that doesn't happen often in high school golf. In girls golf, it was Henry's golfer Bree Carroll. She recorded a hole-in-one during yesterday's match. It was the first in Henry's school history. And lastly, going on for the Ottawa Pirates tonight, other than football, girls tennis is away at the LP Invite. And in pro sports, the Chicago White Sox return to action tonight. The team squares off against Josh Bell and the Twins to open a three-game series from Minneapolis. Chicago is trying to keep up momentum after securing a series win over Texas. We'll have a 6:30 pregame and a 7:10 first pitch right here on your official White Sox station, WCMY. And other White Sox news, White Sox all-star fielder Tristan Peters is in the team's record books. He hit a home run in five straight games to match a Sox record. Other Southside players who accomplished this feat include rookie Murakami, Przinski, Konerko, Carlos Lee, Frank Thomas, Ron Kittle, and Greg Luzinski. The Cubs are back on the diamond tonight. The team battles Eli De La Cruz and the Reds in the first of three games at home. Chicago hopes to bounce back after dropping the last series to the Diamondbacks. And the NFL preseason continues today. The Chiefs host the Seahawks while the Bears visit the Titans tomorrow. This is the last set of tune-up games before the regular season kicks off on September 9th. More Bears news. Titans wide receiver Wendale Robinson is being evaluated for a head injury. Robinson suffered a concussion yesterday as a result of what is called a cheap hit by Xavier Woods during Tennessee's joint practice with the Chicago Bears. Meanwhile, NFL Commissioner Roger Goodell believes Illinois is still in play as the home of the Bears' new stadium. Goodell says he recently met with Illinois lawmakers and is still having an opportunity to make something happen in Illinois. The Chicago Sky play their next games against the New York Liberty on Saturday. That's a 1 p.m. tip-off after that at the Barclays Center in Brooklyn. And in collegiate sports, well, football. It's already underway. Eastern Illinois kicked off the football season with a victory. The Panthers defeated Murray State 28-14 on the road last night. EAU visits Minnesota next Thursday. And the Illinois State Redbirds, they'll hold St. Francis tomorrow to kick off their season. Illinois Fighting Illini and Northwestern Wildcats don't start anything until next week. The Illini will start their season open on Thursday, September 3rd, at home versus the UAB Blazers. Northwestern Wildcats season openers on Saturday, September 5th, at home against South Dakota State. And that is your Friday Sports Report.
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19: Here is your LaSalle County weather forecast for your Friday. And a quick look through the weekend. We're going to have a gorgeous night for football. It'll be mostly clear with a low around 60. Your weekend looking like this. Saturday, increasing clouds with a high near 81 and a low around 67 on your Saturday night under mostly cloudy skies. Sunday, mostly sunny with a high near 88 under partly cloudy skies and a low around 71 for your Sunday night. And that is your LaSalle County weather forecast for the remainder of your Friday.
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30: 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I feel like that's pretty easy to do and it saves you a little bit of time of covering over the grill. 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I just want nice and charred, caramelized. 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
30: I've fallen in love with the best sirloin flat meat. 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It's probably behind ground beef. 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
13: I'm Megan Grebner with Healthy Living on Brownfield.
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0: there between learning to tie our shoes and figuring out how to drive a tractor straight, most of us learn the basics. Hello, everyone. I'm Cindy Young with Brownfield, and this is My Two Cents. I'm not talking about the complicated life lessons, just the everyday habits that make living and working together a little easier. And yet, here we are. Life advice doesn't have to be profound to matter. Often it's the simple things people remember most. Say please and thank you. They cost nothing, but earn respect everywhere, from the sale barn to the coffee shop. Wash your hands every time. Nobody wants mystery germs with a handshake or a shared meal. If you can carry something full, you can carry it empty. Don't toss trash out the truck window. The land that provides our livelihood deserves better than that. Take your hat off at the dinner table. Hold the door for someone behind you. Let another driver merge. Use a napkin instead of your sleeve. These aren't difficult tasks. They're signs that you're paying attention to the people around you. And when someone is talking, look them in the eye instead of at your phone. It's a small gesture that builds trust and shows respect. None of these habits are complicated, but together they say a lot about who we are. In a world that often celebrates the loudest voices, it's still the people who remember the basics who leave the strongest impression. Remember that. I'm Cindy Young with Brownfield. That's My Two Cents.
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9: Favorable September weather could give farmers an opportunity to make early harvest progress. I'm Kara Hart, and this is Managing for Profit on Brownfield. Drew Lerner with World Weather Incorporated says much of the southwestern Corn Belt is expected to turn drier in the first half of September.
14: It won't be absolutely dry, but we will be under the influence of a ridge of high pressure in this first half of the month for sure, and that is going to block significant rain events from pushing across the region, not nearly the volume of rain that we saw earlier in the summer. And so we'll see the ground firming up additionally in some places, and a good opportunity for warm bias temperatures to take place, and all of that should translate into a really good environment for crop maturation and harvesting. I think we'll probably see this over a larger part of the belt, in fact reaching down into the Delta too to some degree, but portions of Illinois, Missouri, parts of Iowa, Kansas, and Nebraska will be included in this. You get farther to the north in the northern parts of the Midwest and the far eastern areas, there will be potential for a greater volume of rain a little bit more often. It might keep the pace of drying and maturation a little bit slow. In the past few weeks, we've been a little cool across the Midwest, and we were quite moist in quite a few areas. And I think that was leaving the crop, soybeans in particular, in less than ideal condition. But the recent trend towards warming and the lighter nature of rainfall that we're moving into should end up helping some of the filling process for soybeans, and we may actually be able to increase the size of the beans and maybe put a little bit of yield back onto the crop. There's a lot of negative talk out there, and I have to admit we haven't had the best growing season in quite a few areas, but I like the way we're finishing, and I think there's potential here that we might actually see a little bit of improvement for the overall crop. You know, the prolonged drier bias in the northwestern Corn Belt in the Dakotas and parts of Minnesota, Nebraska, and northwestern Iowa has had a negative impact. But those areas are also expecting to do a little bit better with weather over these next few weeks. It's pretty late to make a big difference, so I don't want to leave the idea that I'm implying a big change in the overall production. But I do think that we have moved beyond the point where the greatest negative impact is likely to take place on the crops. So I think status quo is probably the best way to look at it for those drier biased areas. Now, there are some places in the southwestern Corn Belt that really aren't all that moist anyway. There are certainly some places in Missouri and Kansas both that the topsoil has become very short and subsoil moisture is hanging in there. But we might just need a little bit of moisture if we're going to start getting into some 90-degree temperature days just to help that late crop finish out as best as possible. And for some of those areas, that might be a little bit of a reach to get the best rain in there just because of the pattern we're going to go into. But I think relative to the entire nation's corn and soybean production areas, this area that may suffer a little deterioration is going to be relatively small and probably not very influential on the total for the country. But for those farmers that are involved with that, it's not going to be a real good environment, and unfortunately it's not going to be the best for one's psyche, I guess. But that shouldn't be real widespread. I really think that most of us will do okay in these last weeks.
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21: 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I'm Jim Taylor. Something new for the Farm Progress Show this year. Matt Youngman is show manager.
22: And then we've added a new feature to the show this year called the Agronomy Zone. We've always done a real good job of giving combine companies and tillage companies the opportunity to demonstrate. Been doing that for almost 75 years now. But we've not really done a good job of giving input companies, if it's seed or crop protection or fertility, giving those companies the opportunity to demo. So we hired a professional agronomist, and we had 13 companies step on board for the first year here, seven of which are brand new to the Farm Progress Show, never been there before. And so they have stepped in, and we've planted plots in April for them that are on their exhibits. So basically their exhibits have been laid out since the corn went in the ground on their exhibit in April. And, you know, keeping a close eye on those and doing all the protocols that are needed for what they want to show off in that agronomy zone. You know, it gives us another crop to be concerned about in addition to the field demos. But that's what folks want to see is they want to see these products actually demonstrated and side-by-side comparisons and those kind of things.
21: The show is next Tuesday through Thursday in Boone, Iowa. YoungMed advises to take advantage of the show app, which is available for both iPhone and Android devices. You can find it at farmprogressshow.com. An active start to fall, but drier into October, says Illinois State climatologist Trent Ford.
6: September does look like it could be a little bit more active, a little bit wetter for us, especially depending on how long that ridge in Texas, that high pressure system, persists. However, there, as we get into fall, El Nino really starts to normally begin to affect our weather a bit more, which can paint us a bit drier, especially mid to late fall. I think, you know, we'll just have to watch to see how those patterns persist. But I do want to warn folks that we don't want to necessarily, if we see an active wet September, it doesn't necessarily portend a very wet October. So we may not necessarily get really great early windows for harvest, you know, like week or two after Labor Day. But hopefully if we can get some conditions to dry out in late September, October, it'll still be a nice timely harvest. So that's kind of what we're seeing right now. One thing that we can say is that, you know, and if folks haven't really heard about hurricanes this year in the Atlantic, there's a reason for that. There haven't been very many. And that is a strong El Nino signature, and that is expected to continue. One good news piece about that is that fewer hurricanes and tropical storms in the Atlantic mean a lesser risk of one of those running up the Mississippi and dumping, you know, 6 inches of rain on us in the middle of October.
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7: 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One of the things we'll talk about, Dolly Parton's Imagination Library. Also on Monday, we'll talk to Mindy McConaughey at Marquette Academy on the Marquette Minute after 8:30. Between 9 and 10, a little bit about the Utica Fireside White Sox Club and their donations for this year. They were just handed out within the last week or so. Plus, it's Monday. That means after 7:30, the WCMY Birthday Club drawing. 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I'm Jay LaSour. 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
21: Comstock Investments, Joe Camp talking about money flow on this Friday, and that's been good news for soybeans and wheat.
8: Money flow into the grains. We had various storylines from wheat going limit up earlier this week because of tensions between Russia and Ukraine, the explicit targeting of export infrastructure in the Black Sea. Wheat's impacted by that, no doubt. Corn, though, too, when we think about Ukraine as such a large player. We think about soybeans and the biofuels policy announcements, the rumblings about what's to come from the EPA in their decisions on small refinery exemptions. We had a turnaround Thursday for soybean oil that helped soybean turn around as well, and now an extension of that bean oil strength here this morning to help out. Corn lagging, but it had been the leader coming into this week. New contract ties there as well. We still have the bullish supply side impact of what we learned starting at the beginning of the month with the August crop report and the lower than expected yield, the confirmation from the lower ear counts in particular and the crop tours that have now ensued, and anticipation, bullish expectations for the September 11 crop report. We're going to transition now into September next week. First, it'll come with the end of the month on Monday and first notice day for September grain futures. You have as well this thought that maybe sometimes commodities that have performed well could suffer from some profit taking, so we'll watch out for that as we head into September. In contrast, maybe markets that have been down like the livestock could catch a bid on short covering, so fund positioning still very key in what we're talking about in money flows into the grains and lately out of the livestock.
21: Comstock Investments, Joe Camp. Paul Otto, freeze notice weather, talking some late summer heat.
10: Jim, the latest information that I have is showing that the exceptional heat that develops late this weekend will now only last 8 days in total rather than 14 days, and therefore give us a more normal Labor Day in regards to temperatures, although it doesn't look like we're going to be able to keep the showers and thunderstorms away, so that does remain the same. Canadian high pressure is thankfully in charge through Saturday morning, temperatures staying about 2 to 4 degrees below normal, and that includes our time while at Friday Night Lights this evening, free of thunderstorms, as those will wait until Saturday, all a part of a system coming across the northern plains, and that'll be basically for the northwest and northern portions of the state as we go through Saturday and early on Sunday. Once those storms do clear, it is pure dome of heat as temperatures early next week will be up to 10 degrees above normal. And then as we get to the mid-range forecast period, that's when the most extensive heat will come into play. We'll be between 10 and 15 degrees above normal for late next week. All due to that fast-moving jet stream remaining to our north. It will create pockets above normal rainfall levels, especially for northern Illinois. Near normal rainfall during portions of next week as central and southern parts of the state will be highly dependent on those isolated afternoon thunderstorms that develop under the dome. Well above normal temperatures are expected again on the order of 10 to 15 degrees above normal from Wednesday through Saturday of next week. The long range forecast period for Labor Day through the 11th of September, finally a normal temperature profile now looks promising for the shortened week that includes Labor Day, as the bubble of heat will be suppressed all the way into the southwest U.S.
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23: 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There is a light round of direct cash cattle trade underway. Live deals in the South are at $222. That's $3 lower than the previous week's weighted averages. Bids in other areas are at $218 live and $345 stress. There could still be a little more business developed before the end of the day. So far this week, there's been some dress business in Nebraska and Iowa reported at mostly $345. That's $10 lower than the prior week's weighted averages. Box beef was mixed at midday with light and solid demand for decent offerings. Choice was down $4.97 at $376.39. Select was $2.81 higher at $3.62 even. At the Valentine Livestock Auction in Nebraska, no comparison for steers and heifer sales were available. The USDA says demand was good with several buyers in-house. Medium and large one feeder steers, 810 to 846 pounds, brought $338.50 to $354.50. Medium and large one feeder heifers, 815 to 849 pounds, brought $311 to $337.50. Cash hogs have no comparison at midday with moderate negotiated purchases. Processors have been moving needed numbers at their pace. Demand continues to be an area for the industry to monitor. While there are bright spots in both global and domestic markets, there are ongoing concerns about long-term strength. Barrows and gilts at the National Daily Directs had no comparison, but a weighted average of 89.65. Prices at the regional direct markets were not reported due to confidentiality. Butcher hog prices at the Midwest cash markets are $2 lower at $64. At Illinois, slaughter sows were steady with moderate demand for moderate offerings at $43 to $55. Barrows and gilts were steady with moderate demand for moderate offerings at $55 to $65. And pork values were higher at midday, up $1.36 at $95.16. This report's brought to you by John Deere. John Deere's proud to support the American farmers and ranchers who harvest our future year in and year out. I'm Megan Grebner for Brownfield.
4: A message. Waking you up, it's Jay LeSueur. 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
2: 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Stein has yield. Soybeans are higher today on fund and technical buying. Unknown destinations in China bought more new crop U.S. soybeans out of the open. On top of that, the Netherlands and Germany bought new crop U.S. soybean meal. More hot, dry weather in parts of the region could hamper yield potential. September beans are up 17 and a quarter at 1273 and three quarters. November's up 18 and a quarter at 1286 and a half. September soybean meal's $8.60 higher at 338.80. September bean oil's up 285 at 7085. Corn is firm, monitoring yield potential, expecting at least some cut by the USDA next month. Demand's solid, so any crop loss could have a significant impact on supply. Still, at this point, contracts do look a little overbought, and that's pulled September corn back to steady at 510 and a quarter. December's up a half at 534. And wheat continues to see some speculative interest as traders continue to expect at least some improvement in global demand due to Black Sea export issues. Ongoing drought in the U.S. plains could limit winter wheat planted area. September Chicago's up 19 at 761 and three quarters. Live and feeder cattle are down on profit-taking, watching direct cattle business develop in the South, generally $3 lower than a week ago. October live's down 62 at 212.30, December 67 lower at 214.12. September feeders are down 67 cents at 321.77. And hogs are seeing an oversold bounce, also pork's up at midday. October's 27 cents higher at 80.90, and December lean is 12 higher at 71.32. Crude oil's back in positive territory, albeit slightly. John Perkins, Brownfield.
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2: I'm Brent Barnett with Ag Headline News on Brownfield. The CEO of RCAF USA says the decision to import more foreign beef underscores the need for mandatory country of origin labeling. Bill Bullard tells Brownfield President Trump's recent proclamation to attempt to lower beef prices creates more competition for U.S. cattle producers and muddies the water for consumers.
3: If we had country of origin labeling today, then these cheaper imports would be priced accordingly to consumers, but they're not. Instead, the meat packers can continue to hide the origins of the foreign beef and sell the beef as if it were produced right here in America.
2: An agronomist says there have been reports of army worms across portions of Missouri. Travis Harper is with University of Missouri Extension in Clinton County.
4: We're always watching for it, and so far this year we've had some reports. We have seen some high populations, especially like on some sort of summer annual forage crops like pearl millet.
2: Harper says army worms can do a large amount of damage in short time. Earlier this week, the U.S. EPA said it's considering granting a number of small refinery exemptions under the renewable fuel standard. And Southeast Kansas farmer Ben Ballar says that sends the wrong message to the ag industry.
5: Our president, I mean, he's given a lot of uncertainty on multiple levels these days. And it makes you wonder, I mean, are they for the good? Are they for the bad? I mean, it's gone both ways.
2: On the Daily Wire, unknown destinations purchased 230,000 tons of U.S. soybeans, and China bought more than 180,000 tons of U.S. beans. Meanwhile, Germany and the Netherlands each picked up 100,000 tons of U.S. soybean meal. I'm Brent Barnett.
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9: Good morning, I'm Jared White with Agribusiness News on Brownfield. It's one thing to be the number one corn and soybean seed in the U.S. It's a whole other thing to stay number one. Pioneer brand corn and soybeans lead the way with consistently powerful yield potential. The CEO of RCAF USA says the decision to import more foreign beef underscores the need for mandatory country of origin labeling. Bill Bullard says President Trump's recent proclamation to attempt to lower beef prices creates more competition for U.S. cattle producers and muddies the water for consumers.
3: If we had country of origin labeling, then these cheaper imports would be priced accordingly.
9: Bullard tells Brownfield there's concern it could impact consumer trust and purchasing habits.
3: We believe that's a long-term problem, with not distinguishing imports from domestic product.
9: Bullard says his organization has spoken with U.S. Ag Secretary Brooke Rollins and members of the administration about the impacts the plan could have on producers and consumers. A coalition of farmers, biofuel producers, oilseed processors, and others are asking President Donald Trump not to expand small refinery exemptions under the renewable fuel standard.
10: More than double what they just predicted in March is what they're contemplating granting.
9: Kurt Kovarik with Clean Fuels Alliance America says if more exemptions are granted, it would contradict the administration's goal of building a robust domestic biofuels industry and weaken soybean demand.
10: Our industry went from 50% capacity in 2025 to about 80%. 75% capacity in July.
9: A letter sent to the White House Thursday asked the president to stick with the SRE assumptions built into the renewable volume obligations finalized in March. The recent run-up in commodity prices is providing opportunities for farmers to mitigate some risk. Brownfield's Megan Grebner has more from the 2026 Technology Days in Atlanta, Indiana.
11: Tim Persinger, who farms in Southwest Indiana, says 3 months ago he wasn't this chipper.
12: It's coming around where hopefully everybody can make a little bit of money. We all got to make money or we'll all be done.
11: Matt Bennett, CEO of AgMarket.net, says these are some of the best commodity prices farmers have seen in 3 years, and they should be rewarding rallies.
13: I want to be very strategic and at least locking in worst-case scenarios, and I think this has been a wonderful opportunity to do that.
11: But are farmers taking advantage of that uptick in prices? Persinger tells Brownfield.
12: I did not. I'm giving it till Labor Day.
11: I'm Megan Grebner for Brownfield.
9: And the corn product manager with Rank Seed says he expects stress to limit corn yields in some areas this season. Carl Bubholtz says most of the Midwest saw nearly a month of warmer than ideal overnight temperatures this summer.
14: That corn is under continuous activity. It doesn't have enough time to respire at night. So the corn's under a lot of stress.
9: He tells Brownfield.
14: There's also been a lot of kernel abortion, especially in the high stress and limited rainfall areas.
9: Bubholtz says areas that have received adequate moisture have coped with the stress better, so he expects to see quite a bit of variability come harvest season. For these stories and more, visit BrownfieldAgNews.com. I'm Jared White for Brownfield.
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15: Severe flooding from hurricanes and other serious storms frequently damage cars. However, some of these flooded vehicles will end up back on car lots or for sale online, with no indication they were submerged in floodwaters.

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1: Here is your LaSalle County weather forecast for your Friday. And a quick look through the weekend. We're going to have a gorgeous night for football. It'll be mostly clear with a low around 60. Your weekend looking like this. Saturday, increasing clouds with a high near 81 and a low around 67 on your Saturday night under mostly cloudy skies. Sunday, mostly sunny with a high near 88 under partly cloudy skies and a low around 71 for your Sunday night. And that is your LaSalle County weather forecast for the remainder of your Friday.

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0: talking about those ebony eyes. This is Bob Welch. This is Bill Nice. Good loving you up for it. We got it. The Rascals are next.
1: 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Up next, it's our Tuesday top 10 list, and Susie Tonelli will be in the studio to talk about Pet Project. 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

0: green, my green tambourine. You know, I got one for every color in the rainbow. And a raspberry one, too, to take us all the way. The raspberry, speaking of which, you're coming up next.
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1: Here is your LaSalle County weather forecast for your Friday. A quick look through the weekend. We're going to have a gorgeous night for football. It'll be mostly clear with a low around 60. Your weekend looking like this. Saturday, increasing clouds with a high near 81 and a low around 67 on your Saturday night under mostly cloudy skies. Sunday, mostly sunny with a high near 88 under partly cloudy skies and a low around 71 for your Sunday night. And that is your LaSalle County weather forecast for the remainder

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0: afternoon. Let's see who's celebrating birthdays today. Sonny Schroyer, he was Enos on the Dukes of Hazzard. He is 91. Olympic gold medal skater Scott Hamilton is 68. Jennifer Coolidge, she was in American Pie. She's also doing the Discover Card commercials. And she is 65. Shania Twain is 61. Jack Black is 57. Jason Priestley from Beverly Hills 90210 is 57. Leanne Rimes is 44. And born on this day in 1943, David Soule. Of course, he was on Starsky and Hutch, and he had a hit with Don't Give Up on Us. If today is your day, on behalf of all of us here, we wish you a very happy birthday.
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1: Here is your LaSalle County weather forecast for your Friday. And a quick look through the weekend. We're going to have a gorgeous night for football. It'll be mostly clear with a low around 60. Your weekend looking like this. Saturday, increasing clouds with a high near 81 and a low around 67 on your Saturday night under mostly cloudy skies. Sunday, mostly sunny with a high near 88 under partly cloudy skies and a low around 71 for your Sunday night. And that is your LaSalle County weather forecast for the remainder of your Friday.

0: Fleetwood Mac and Don't Stop. Let's see what's on the calendar tomorrow. Something for the diet. More herbs, less salt day. Tomorrow's also National Sports Day, so whatever it may be that you enjoy, celebrate. Tomorrow is a big day for college football, just to let you know. And tomorrow's National Lemon Juice Day. Tomorrow's going to be another great day.
1: From the people who brought you It's the Dog Park comes...

0: This is it. Today is August 28th. Let's go back in time and see what happened on this day in music. In 1965, the Beach Boys' California Girls was sitting at number 3 on the U.S. singles chart. The song has an interesting backstory. Brian Wilson wrote the music after his first experience with LSD. Brian also used a new 8-track recorder to create a fuller vocal sound, including triple-tracking Mike Love's lead vocal. And California Girls marked the first Beach Boys recording to feature Bruce Johnston, who had just joined the group to fill in for Brian during live shows. California Girls peaked at number 3 in the U.S. on this day, 61 years ago. California
1: Girls. 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One of the things we'll talk about, Dolly Parton's Imagination Library. Also on Monday, we'll talk to Mindy McConaughey at Marquette Academy on the Marquette Minute after 8:30. Between 9 and 10, a little bit about the Utica Fireside White Sox Club and their donations for this year. They were just handed out within the last week or so. Plus, it's Monday. That means after 7:30, the WCMY Birthday Club drawing. 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

0: Gary Puckett and the Union Gap and Over You. All right, it's time for Money News. We're heading into the weekend with two jackpots over $100 million. The Mega Millions estimated jackpot is at $145 million with the cash value now at $61,900,000. That drawing is tonight. Powerball is at $119 million with the cash value at $51,100,000. And that drawing is tomorrow night. Perhaps a multi-million dollar winner this weekend? Get those lucky numbers, and don't forget that your odds of winning improve when you try. And somebody's got to win. Why not you?
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1: NBC News Radio. I'm Chris Caraggio.
2: Jury deliberations have resumed in the Lindsay Clancy triple murder trial in Massachusetts. Clancy admits to strangling her three young children in 2023, but has pleaded not guilty to three counts of first-degree murder due to a postpartum psychotic break. Federal Reserve Chairman Kevin Warsh says trends matter most when making monetary policy decisions.
3: Each of these broad inflation measures have fallen significantly from their highs of a few years ago, but progress over the last couple of years has been more modest.
2: Speaking today at the Central Bank's annual symposium in Jackson Hole, Wyoming, Warsh said the Fed has work to do if inflation persists above its target at 2%. He added short-term interest rates are the predominant tool to achieve the dual mandate. Today marks 6 months since the war with Iran began. The U.S. and Israel launched strikes on the Islamic Republic on February 28th, starting a deadly conflict that also created a global economic shock with maritime oil traffic throttled in the Strait of Hormuz. While President Trump initially predicted that the war would be over quickly, hostilities continue. President Trump will not be in Manhattan for the upcoming 25th anniversary of the 9/11 attacks. Monica Nelson reports.
4: Multiple sources tell the New York Times that Trump opted out of the ceremony because he would not be permitted to deliver remarks. Instead, he's expected to speak at a Pentagon event. The 9/11 memorial at Ground Zero has banned speeches since 2012. The Times report says Trump plans to depart for his golf course in Ireland the following day, and that flight logistics factored into his decision. Former Presidents Clinton, Bush, and Obama are slated to attend the Manhattan observances.
2: Canadian Prime Minister Mark Carney is pointing out the history of the indigenous name Ontario in response to President Trump's effort to rename Lake Ontario to Lake America. He wrote on X that the name comes from a Wendat word that means the lake is beautiful, the lake is big. He added that the name has been used for over 400 years, predating the U.S. Declaration of Independence and the Canadian Confederation. I'm Chris Caraggio, NBC News Radio.
5: New Yorkers are in Washington, D.C. today rallying against President Trump's attempt to limit mail-in voting. A number of buses left from National Action Network headquarters in Harlem this morning to protest against Trump's attempt to track mail-in ballots and possibly reject some that are not on a federal list of eligible voters.
6: So we are going there to basically preserve the dream. I mean, Dr. King had the dream. There's a lot of people out here right now trying to kill the dream.
5: A federal judge yesterday blocked a Postal Service regulation to exert control over mail-in ballots in the lead-up to the midterm elections. New York Attorney General Letitia James calls Trump's move an attempt by the federal government to interfere with elections it has no power to control. A federal appeals court is rejecting a pharmaceutical industry challenge to the federal Medicare drug price negotiation program. The court found that drug makers aren't entitled to sell their products to Medicare at the price they prefer. It's the latest ruling in a slew of federal courts deciding in favor of the Medicare drug price negotiation program established through the Inflation Reduction Act. The son of Rob and Michelle Reiner is opening up about their deaths in Los Angeles at the arrest of his brother. Mark Mayfield has details.
7: In an interview with KABC-TV,

0: Reiner recalled the moment his sister Romy called him to tell him the news. He said, "My parents had unconditional love for all three of us," and noted the toll of his brother Nick Reiner's imprisonment for allegedly murdering them. Nick was indicted by a grand jury earlier this month for their deaths. I'm Mark Mayfield.
1: California lawmakers are considering a first-in-the-nation bill that would include Jewish identity as an ethnicity in state demographic data collection. The proposal passed the state Senate and awaits an assembly vote before the August 31st legislative deadline. The bill has support from dozens of Jewish federations, councils, and organizations. I'm Chris Caraggio, NBC News Radio.
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15: I'm Jim Miller from the WCMY Newsroom. Ottawa man faces several charges after allegedly striking a LaSalle County Highway Department employee in a work zone earlier this month. It happened along D. Bennett Road near the Star Rock Marina after a county highway employee reported to have been struck by a vehicle. That injured county highway employee airlifted to OSF St. Francis Medical Center in Peoria via Life Flight helicopter. 20-year-old Ian Merrill of Ottawa charged with failure to yield to construction workers. 9-year-old girl hospitalized Thursday after being struck by a pickup in Spring Valley. Fire chief there says the girl hit around 5:45 on the 200 block of West Dakota Street. The driver stopped while bystanders helped move the child to the side of the road. She was conscious and talking, though her injuries were unknown. A 15-year-old cyclist taken to the hospital for evaluation after being struck by a car Thursday morning in LaSalle. That happened at the intersection of 6th and Gooding Streets. Police there say the teen riding a standard bike, not an e-bike, when the collision occurred. Residents encouraged to be extra cautious with mosquitoes in the area. It follows an announcement from the LaSalle County Health Department, which received confirmation the mosquitoes from Marseilles tested positive for West Nile virus. The mosquitoes were collected August 20th. Ottawa Democrat Amy Breel has been appointed to the Illinois Veterans Advisory Council. The 76th District State Rep's office says she'll work alongside bipartisan lawmakers, active military personnel, and veteran service organizations to review, study, and recommend actionable changes to better support veterans statewide. Enrollment is up at Illinois Wesleyan University. They say nearly 1,700 undergraduates are enrolled for this fall, and is a 10-year high for the Bloomington University. Four people accused of burglarizing storage units last fall in Dixon. Sheriff's office there says it happened last October. At the All Safe Storage Center, suspects burglarized multiple storage units by cutting the locks off doors and taking property. All four face burglary and theft charges. I'm Jim Miller from the WCMY Newsroom.
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6: 935-1430 WCMY obituary page. James Sullivan, 70, of Ottawa, passed away on Friday, August 21st. Services to celebrate Jim's life will be held on Saturday, August 29th, at the Ottawa Funeral Home. Those who wish to share condolences or a story or a memory of Jim are invited to join the family for the visitation from 10 until noon. The funeral will be at noon, and a luncheon will follow the service. Mary Sladek passed away peacefully at her home with her family and her dog Cowboy at her side. The family will have a private memorial. Mueller Funeral Home and Crematory is handling arrangements for the family. Lorraine Prohl, 88, of Ottawa, passed away peacefully surrounded by love on August 25th at Ottawa Pavilion. Per Lorraine's private wishes, there will be no funeral or memorial service. Ottawa Funeral Home has assisted with arrangements. Max Robinson, 90, passed away peacefully at his home August 25th, surrounded by his loving family. A visitation will be held on Wednesday, September 9th, at Osborne Nielsen Funeral Home in Seneca from 4 until 7 p.m. A funeral service will take place at 7 p.m. Services have been entrusted to the Osborne Nielsen Funeral Home. You can find these full obituaries on our website at 1430wcmy.com. 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
6: 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Going on in local high school sports, don't forget to join us tonight for Ottawa Pirate and Streeter Bulldog football from Doug Deacon Stadium. This is the latest chapter of the Route 23 rivalry. The Pirates opened the season with a 21-14 victory over Plano, rushing for 338 yards, while the Bulldogs fell 47-0 at Marengo. Ottawa has won the past four meetings by an average of 42-9. This is the last scheduled meeting between the state's third oldest prep school matchup, dating back to 1894, as Streeter's Conference, the Illinois Central 8, is expected to go to a closed format with no room for non-conference opponents beginning in 2027. Join us tonight is Hunter Odell and Coach Chris Walker will be on the call. We'll have a 6:50 pregame and a 7 p.m. kickoff right here on your official Ottawa Pirates station, WCMY. The Marquette Crusaders will be away tonight taking on Madison. And other sports going on yesterday in girls tennis is Ottawa defeating Princeton 4-1. They swept the series, taking two of the three doubles matches. In girls volleyball is Marquette defeating Woodland at the Warrior Dome in rural Streeter. Ottawa volleyball picked up their first win of the season on Thursday night, rallying past Streeter. In boys golf, it was Ottawa and LP at Oak Ridge. The visiting Pirates were led by medalist Briar Harris and Bodie Martin, both shooting one over par 37s. It was Roanoke, Benson, Marquette, and Woodland at Tall Oaks. Marquette placed second and Woodland third in the Tri-County Conference Triangular. In girls golf, it was Manuka and Ottawa at the Heritage Bluffs. The visiting Pirates lost the non-conference duel despite 58 carded by both Bella Borowski and Gwen Jimenez. And here's something that doesn't happen often in high school golf. In girls golf, it was Henry's golfer Bree Carroll. She recorded a hole-in-one during yesterday's match. It was the first in Henry's school history. And lastly, going on for the Ottawa Pirates tonight, other than football, girls tennis is away at the LP Invite. And in pro sports, the Chicago White Sox return to action tonight. The team squares off against Josh Bell and the Twins to open a three-game series from Minneapolis. Chicago's trying to keep up momentum after securing a series win over Texas. We'll have a 6:30 pregame and a 7:10 first pitch right here on your official White Sox station, WCMY. And other White Sox news, White Sox all-star fielder Tristan Peters is in the team's record books. He hit a home run in five straight games to match a Sox record. Other Southside players who accomplished this feat include rookie Murakami, Przinski, Konerko, Carlos Lee, Frank Thomas, Ron Kittle, and Greg Luzinski. The Cubs are back on the diamond tonight. The team battles Eli De La Cruz and the Reds in the first of three games at home. Chicago hopes to bounce back after dropping the last series to the Diamondbacks. And the NFL preseason continues today. The Chiefs host the Seahawks while the Bears visit the Titans tomorrow. This is the last set of tune-up games before the regular season kicks off on September 9th. More Bears news. Titans wide receiver Wendale Robinson is being evaluated for a head injury. Robinson suffered a concussion yesterday as a result of what is called a cheap hit by Xavier Woods during Tennessee's joint practice with the Chicago Bears. Meanwhile, NFL Commissioner Roger Goodell believes Illinois is still in play as the home of the Bears' new stadium. Goodell says he recently met with Illinois lawmakers and is still having an opportunity to make something happen in Illinois. The Chicago Sky play their next games against the New York Liberty on Saturday. That's a 1 p.m. tip-off to that at the Barclays Center in Brooklyn. And in collegiate sports, well, football. It's already underway. Eastern Illinois kicked off the football season with a victory. The Panthers defeated Murray State 28-14 on the road last night. EAU visits Minnesota next Thursday. And the Illinois State Redbirds, they'll hold St. Francis tomorrow to kick off their season. Illinois Fighting Illini and Northwestern Wildcats don't start anything until next week. The Illini will start their season open on Thursday, September 3rd, at home versus the UAB Blazers. Northwestern Wildcats season opens on Saturday, September 5th, at home against South Dakota State. And that is your Friday Sports Report.
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6: Here is your LaSalle County weather forecast for your Friday and a quick look through the weekend. We're going to have a gorgeous night for football. It'll be mostly clear with a low around 60. Your weekend looking like this. Saturday, increasing clouds with a high near 81 and a low around 67 on your Saturday night under mostly cloudy skies. Sunday, mostly sunny with a high near 88 under partly cloudy skies and a low around 71 for your Sunday night. And that is your LaSalle County weather forecast for the remainder of your Friday.
1: Cattle were lower Friday. Hogs, corn, and soybeans finished higher. I'm John Perkins with a Brownfield Market Update. You are made for farming, so is Stein. Each year you look to make the most of every opportunity and to find success in your own terms. Stein Seed Company is right there with you. Soybeans and corn are supported by solid demand and some yield concerns. September beans are up 19 3/4 at 12.76 and a quarter. November was 20 higher at 12.88. September corn was up 1 3/4 at 5.12 and December was 3 higher at 5.36 and a half. Cattle were down on profit-taking, watching the week's direct business. October live was down $1.20 at $2.11.72. December was down $1.07 at $2.13.72. September feeders were $1.55 lower at $3.20.90. And hogs were up on oversold signals in the higher midday move in pork. October was up $1.27 at $81.90, and December lean was $1.10 higher at $72.30. Now here's Megan Grebner with your full look at the cash livestock markets. Megan?
3: Thanks, John. It was another fairly light week of direct cash cattle business. Live deals were marked at $222 in the south, $3 lower than the previous week's weighted averages. Dress deals in the north were at $345, $10 lower than the prior week's weighted average basis. Estimated cattle slaughter for Friday was 103,000 head, up 4,000 on the week and up about 4,000 on the year. It's been another inconsistent week of business for the cash hog market. Demand's an area for the industry to monitor. While there are bright spots in both the global and domestic markets, there are ongoing concerns about long-term strength in both. Processors continue to have leverage and are moving needed numbers at their pace. Estimated hog slaughter for Friday was 447,000 head, down 7,000 on the week and down about 13,000 on the year. With John Perkins, I'm Megan Grebner for Brownfield.
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In 1979, Donna Summer and Barbra Streisand teamed up for No More Tears, a great duet that became a number one hit. 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

0: time for our fun fact. Sound travels about 4 times faster through water than through air. Well, in air, sound travels roughly 767 miles per hour, but underwater, it can reach about 3,350 miles per hour. That's one reason whales can communicate across huge distances. Yeah, I thought it would slow down in water, but I learned something today. It was a good fun fact. We got free and much more coming up.
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2: Here is your LaSalle County weather forecast for your Friday and a quick look through the weekend. We're going to have a gorgeous night for football. It'll be mostly clear with a low around 60. Your weekend looking like this: Saturday, increasing clouds with a high near 81 and a low around 67 on your Saturday night under mostly cloudy skies. Sunday, mostly sunny with a high near 88 under partly cloudy skies and a low around 71 for your Sunday night. And that is your LaSalle County weather forecast for the remainder of your Friday.

The title, I Second That Emotion, came from a mistake. Smokey was shopping with songwriter Al Cleveland, who accidentally said, I second that emotion instead of motion. Smokey loved the phrase, and it turned into a hit. Man.

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0: Donovan and Sunshine Superman. Let's see who's celebrating birthdays today. Sonny Schroyer, he was Enos on the Dukes of Hazzard. He is 91. Olympic gold medal skater Scott Hamilton is 68. Jennifer Coolidge, she was in American Pie, also doing the Discover Card commercials. Jennifer is 65. Shania Twain is 61. Jack Black is 57. Jason Priestley from Beverly Hills 90210 is 57. Leanne Rimes is 44. And born on this day in 1943, he was one of the stars in my favorite show when I was a kid, Starsky and Hutch. He also had a hit with the song Don't Give Up on Us. David Soul, born on this day. If today is your day, on behalf of all of us here, we wish you a very happy birthday.
1: 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One of the things we'll talk about, Dolly Parton's Imagination Library. Also on Monday, we'll talk to Mindy McConaughey at Marquette Academy on the Marquette Minute after 8:30. Between 9 and 10, a little bit about the Utica Fireside White Sox Club and their donations for this year. 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Plus, it's Monday. 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

0: the Beatles and Yellow Submarine. Today is August 28th. Let's go back in time and see what happened on this day in music. In 1968, Tammy Wynette recorded Stand By Your Man after producer Billy Sherrill came up with the idea for the song. Wynette and Sherrill wrote and completed it in about 15 minutes. The song went on to become the biggest hit of Wynette's career and one of the most covered songs in country music history. Stand by your man. Give him the Tammy Wynette recorded Stand By Your Man on this day, 58 years ago. A cold and lonely.
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1: Here is your LaSalle County weather forecast for your Friday and a quick look through the weekend. We're going to have a gorgeous night for football. It'll be mostly clear with a low around 60. Your weekend looking like this. Saturday, increasing clouds with a high near 81 and a low around 67 on your Saturday night under mostly cloudy skies. Sunday, mostly sunny with a high near 88 under partly cloudy skies and a low around 71 for your Sunday night. And that is your LaSalle County weather forecast for the remainder of your Friday.

Get Off My Cloud was basically Mick Jagger and Keith Richards saying, leave us alone. The Stones had just become huge stars after Satisfaction, and suddenly everybody wanted their time. The song became their second U.S. number one hit in 1965.

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0: Jay and the Americans in this magic moment. Let's see what's on the calendar tomorrow. Check this out. More herbs, less salt day. You going to try? I don't blame you. It's up to you. Tomorrow's also National Sports Day. It's not specific, so whatever sport you enjoy, celebrate. It will be a good day for college football, just to let you know. And tomorrow's National Lemon Juice Day. It's going to be another great day.
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